0: 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This is a legit shot at $10,000. 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
1: With SRN News, I'm Rich Thomason in Washington. The American military has taken out another terrorist mastermind, this time an ISIS leader in Nigeria. Word of the successful operation came from President Trump. An Israeli airstrike in Gaza has killed Hamas military wing leader Izz al-Din al-Haddad. The Israeli military says al-Haddad was one of the last surviving architects of the Hamas-led terrorist attacks on southern Israel that triggered the war in October of 2023. It was a big welcome home after a job well done. The USS Gerald R. Ford back home today at port in Virginia. Republican Senator Bill Cassidy of Louisiana is fighting for his political life in today's primary against a challenger who has been endorsed by President Trump. Mr. Trump is backing Congresswoman Julia Letlow. More details at SRNNews.com.
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0: Noah is in Hawaii. Hi, Noah. Welcome to the Ramsey Show.
1: Hi, Dave. Thanks for having me.
0: Sure. What's up?
1: So, I am in a bit of a kerfuffle. I have moved home to try to help my dad with his business. We're in construction, and we are digging into the finances. I've been listening to the show for a long time. I am currently trying to get myself out of debt. I'm $4,000 away, but have come to find out that father at 61 has saved nothing for retirement. It is met every time with, I'll figure it out, or it's not your problem. But Dave, I feel like it is my problem. You know, he's my dad, and I've got to take care of him at some point.
0: Well, so, that's sweet, but it's not your problem. He's right.
1: Really?
0: Yeah, really.
1: Okay.
0: You're $4,000 in debt. You're broke. You came home to try to help him with his business. That's your problem. And you keep that running. He's a grown 61-year-old man. He should take care of it. I mean, he's not mentally disabled.
1: You're right about that.
0: Yeah. So it's not your problem. I mean, if he had a brain injury or something, maybe you'd want to go, okay, I need to help my dad, right? But all he is bullheaded.
1: Fair enough.
2: Did you ask him why he hasn't put a cent away for 40 years?
1: I think the conversation scares him. I don't think he knows what to do about it, and I think it's gotten to a point where avoidance is the only technique.
0: I think you can end up helping him, and I'll give you an idea. But first thing I want you to do is release this emotional burden of having to carry your dad, okay? But the way you help him is this. You finish turning this business around, getting yourself out of debt, and then the more you get involved in the running of the business, set up a 401k at the business and sign him up for it.
1: Okay.
0: I mean, he's probably going to work another 10 years, isn't he?
1: I'm hoping he's able to.
0: Okay.
1: How many people
0: on your construction team?
1: So right now we've just come down to three. So it's him, myself, and an accounts manager. And then everything else, for the most part, we subcontract out.
0: Okay, so he's not physically straining.
1: The issue with his kind of thing here is that he's kind of avoiding technology, and you've got a bunch of other companies coming in and kind of taking over.
0: Yeah, but see, you can fix that too, to the extent you take over the running of the business. If you guys keep running the business and you continue to insert yourself in the operations of the business and you help with the technology and you help grow the business and you help keep it alive, and you know, if you can't do that, then y'all need to shut the thing down. And you need to go get a job, right? But if you can do that, while you're doing that, you could reach over to a Ramsey SmartVestor Pro and set yourself up a simple 401k in there and just sign him up and start dumping company money in his name into it and dump company money in your name into it.
1: Awesome.
0: And,
1: okay.
0: You know, it's almost against his will, but you tell him, you go, hey, I just set up a 401k. I'm going to be putting my money in, or putting our money into me and our money into you, and I need you to sign this right here. Shut up.
2: Sometimes you got to sneak the vegetables in for their own good.
0: Eat your broccoli. Yeah.
2: Does he have any money saved? Is he like a tin can guy? Like, does he have anything, or is he really just can't live on less than he makes?
1: So the company does well enough to where when he needs money, he just draws it out.
0: Yeah.
1: So he has got nothing saved. I believe from what the digging that I've been doing, he's got about $8,000 in debt, which is nice. That's not much, and he makes enough to pay it. Nothing in savings, no emergency savings.
2: No other assets?
0: Yeah. So part of your business job to grow this business is to take the inner workings of the business and make them more sophisticated. You knew that already, and you were the one told us that. And as you're doing that, you get your debts paid off, his debts paid off. You start instituting some financial systems as part of it, and one of those financial systems is what's called a simple 401k. It's a 401k or simple IRA. It's a 401k for businesses, for small businesses your size. And you know, it's real easy to set up, very inexpensive to set up except for the money that you stick into it. And so then you guys, when you go make some money, you don't have any debt payments, you've got some savings in the business called retained earnings, That's part of your systems. You're building your technology base. You're competing. You're even getting ahead of the competition out there in the way you're doing the jobs. And in the process, your profits go up and you start chunking a bunch of them into the retirement. That's how you take care of him, is almost against his will. But I don't want you feeling like you failed as a son if a full-bodied, full-brained 61-year-old didn't take care of themselves. That's not a failure on your part. You've done nothing wrong. I'm not going to guilt trip you I don't want you to guilt trip yourself.
2: You can't and shouldn't fund his lifestyle for the rest of his life once he's done working.
0: Yeah.
2: That's a bad plan.
0: By 61 or so, somewhere in there, you should grow up. Somewhere in there. I'm trying still, but I'm still trying, but I'm getting there.
2: One day.
0: Ricky is with us. Ricky's in Orange County. Hi, Ricky. How are you?
3: Hi, Dave. How you doing? Thanks for taking my call.
0: Sure.
3: I'll just paint a picture as to what the situation is. So I'm in California, so I'm considered in the world of high net worth based on my income. I have about $5 million in equities, little over $2 million in 401k on top of that. So we're looking about seven. Income around $600 a year.
0: Good for
3: now,
0: you.
3: Now, my question to you is this. It's bothering me that based on discussing with my CPA that the house that I live in, I guess around 6,000 square foot house, I bought it for $2.5 million. Maybe it's worth $4.3 million, $4.4 million today. The mortgage is about 1.1. And I know I've been listening to you a long time, but I feel I want to continue to keep the mortgage because it's free money. It's at 2.2-2.3% fixed, but that's a separate issue. But the bottom reason why I'm question is I have a lot of equity sitting there, roughly around $3 million, and I could be, given the fact of my income, it's not allowing me to write off any of the $30,000 a year in taxes for property taxes. I have zero write-offs on that. They won't allow me to write off any of the interest. So I'm thinking, like, based on my return that I'm getting on my equities, whether it's the 401k or the other $5 million, I'm averaging, you know, maybe 12% a year in good indexes. And the amount of money I could be making, $250,000-$300,000 a year on that equity, I'm better off maybe renting, given I'm not getting any benefit of the write-offs of being a homeowner. And I don't think in this country necessarily it's a benefit to be a homeowner if you're not getting the ability to.
0: Well, your analysis, the problem is your analysis is based on a moment in time rather than projecting into the future. And so your analysis is flawed.
3: Okay.
0: Well, and so I'm calling bull crap on your statement that in America today it's not a good idea to own a house. That's just bull crap. So because you're looking at this particular moment in time, you forgot the fact that this house has gone up several million dollars while you owned it. You seem to leave that out of the equation.
3: But true. But then again, if I would have put, you know, based on the money,
0: California real estate has done better than mutual funds. ROI, return on investment.
3: Right, of course.
0: Period. Okay, it's done better. You can't write off the taxes. Welcome to your socialistic state. But that's, you know, that's the problem that you got where you chose to live. But the issue is that California real estate remains an excellent investment. And so, renting and, you know, putting all your equity in an S&P does not outperform owning real estate. I own a whole bunch of both. I believe in both. And all the people that we know that have $10 to $60 million net worths that we coach, my net worth is several hundred million, own a good mixture of real estate and mutual funds, and they've owned their own home paid for decades. They haven't overanalyzed this. 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
2: 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I basically got punked without the Ashton Kutcher cameo. But I've got good news for you. No matter where you're starting from, you too can buck the system and build wealth, just like I did. Get this, I went from broke to millionaire in a decade. And in my new book, Breaking Free from Broke, I'll teach you exactly how I did it. 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

0: Here's your News Talk 1250 KBR of weather forecast. Mostly sunny with a pleasant high of 72 today. Tonight, partly cloudy, turning breezy, and a couple of showers late with low of 45. And for Sunday, 59 with rain and possible thunderstorms. Cooler towards the evening with a low of 45. Once again, mostly sunny and pleasant today with a high of 72. Tonight, partly cloudy, turning breezy, and a couple of showers later in the evening with a low of 45. And for Sunday, a high of 59 with possible rain. That's your News Talk 1250 KBRF weather forecast.
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1: Here's your News Talk 1250 KBR of weather forecast. Mostly sunny with a pleasant high of 72 today. Tonight, partly cloudy, turning breezy, and a couple of showers late with low of 45. And for Sunday, 59 with rain and possible thunderstorms. Cooler towards the evening with a low of 45. Once again, mostly sunny and pleasant today with a high of 72. Tonight, partly cloudy, turning breezy, and a couple of showers later in the evening with a low of 45. And for Sunday, a high of 59 with possible rain. That's your News Talk 1250 KBRF weather forecast.

is your News Talk 1250 KBRF weather forecast. Mostly sunny with a pleasant high of 72 today. Tonight, partly cloudy, turning breezy, and a couple of showers late with low of 45. And for Sunday, 59 with rain and possible thunderstorms. Cooler towards the evening with a low of 45. Once again, mostly sunny and pleasant today with a high of 72. Tonight, partly cloudy, turning breezy, and a couple of showers later in the evening with a low of 45. And for Sunday, a high of 59 with possible rain. That's your News Talk 1250 KBRF weather forecast.

0: is your News Talk 1250 KBRF weather forecast. Mostly sunny with a pleasant high of 72 today. Tonight, partly cloudy, turning breezy, and a couple of showers late with low of 45. And for Sunday, 59 with rain and possible thunderstorms. Cooler towards the evening with a low of 45. Once again, mostly sunny and pleasant today with a high of 72. Tonight, partly cloudy, turning breezy, and a couple of showers later in the evening with a low of 45. And for Sunday, a high of 59 with possible rain. That's your News Talk 1250 KBRF weather forecast.
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1: Is your News Talk 1250 KBR of weather forecast? Mostly sunny with a pleasant high of 72 today. Tonight, partly cloudy, turning breezy, and a couple of showers late with low of 45. And for Sunday, 59 with rain and possible thunderstorms. Cooler towards the evening with a low of 45. Once again, mostly sunny and pleasant today with a high of 72. Tonight, partly cloudy, turning breezy, and a couple of showers later in the evening with a low of 45. And for Sunday, a high of 59 with possible rain. That's your News Talk 1250 KBRF weather forecast.

Here's your News Talk 1250 KBRF weather forecast. Mostly sunny with a pleasant high of 72 today. Tonight, partly cloudy, turning breezy, and a couple of showers late with low of 45. And for Sunday, 59 with rain and possible thunderstorms. Cooler towards the evening with a low of 45. Once again, mostly sunny and pleasant today with a high of 72. Tonight, partly cloudy, turning breezy, and a couple of showers later in the evening with a low of 45. And for Sunday, a high of 59 with possible rain. That's your News Talk 1250 KBRF weather forecast.

0: Here's your Newstalk 1250 KBRF weather forecast. Mostly sunny with a pleasant high of 72 today. Tonight, partly cloudy, turning breezy, and a couple of showers late with low of 45. And for Sunday, 59 with rain and possible thunderstorms. Cooler towards the evening with a low of 45. Once again, mostly sunny and pleasant today with a high of 72. Tonight, partly cloudy, turning breezy, and a couple of showers later in the evening with a low of 45. And for Sunday, a high of 59 with possible rain. That's your Newstalk 1250 KBRF weather forecast.
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1: Is your Newstalk 1250 KBRF weather forecast mostly sunny with a pleasant high of 72 today? Tonight, partly cloudy, turning breezy, and a couple of showers late with low of 45. And for Sunday, 59 with rain and possible thunderstorms, cooler towards the evening with a low of 45. Once again, mostly sunny and pleasant today with a high of 72. Tonight, partly cloudy, turning breezy, and a couple of showers later in the evening with a low of 45.
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1: U.S. Representative Julia Letlow has advanced to a runoff in Louisiana's Republican Senate primary. State Treasurer John Fleming came in second to join her in the next round of voting. Letlow capitalized on the power of President Trump's endorsement in another attempt to purge his party of people he views as disloyal. Trump supported Letlow over incumbent Senator Bill Cassidy, one of the few Republican senators who voted to convict him during his second impeachment trial over the attack on the U.S. Capitol January 6, 2021. Cassidy has also clashed with Health Secretary Robert F. Kennedy Jr. by receiving less than 50% of the vote. Letlow and Fleming were unable to avoid a runoff. It takes place June 27th. The GOP winner will almost certainly take the November general election because of the state's Republican leanings. This has been an SRN News special report. I'm Ron Taylor reporting.
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6: There's a stirring happening across America this Sunday, a national rededication of America to God. 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
7: 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From local crime and business news to road construction and car accidents, the weekly news recap keeps you up to date on what you need to know. 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

0: Julia Letlow has advanced to a runoff in Louisiana's Republican Senate primary, capitalizing on the power of President Trump's endorsement in another attempt to purge his party of people he views as disloyal. The president supports Letlow over incumbent Senator Bill Cassidy, one of the few Republican senators who voted to convict him during his second impeachment trial. The president says U.S. and Nigerian forces carried out a mission to kill a leader of the Islamic State group. He made the announcement of the joint operation to take out Abu Bilal al-Manhouli in a late-night social media post Friday that offered few details. North America's largest commuter rail system has shut down after unionized workers went on strike. The Long Island Railroad in New York ceased operations early Saturday morning as five unions representing half the workforce walked off the job. Governor Kathy Hochul urging Long Islanders to work from home if possible. This is SRN News.
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3: Here's your forecast from News Talk 1250 KBRF. Mostly sunny today with a high near 68. Breezy southeast wind. Tonight, a chance of some rain with a low of 47. For Tuesday, sunny, breezy, a high of 69. Up to 70 on Wednesday with lots of sunshine. And by Thursday, sunny, windy, and a high of 81. That's your weather from News Talk 1250, KBRF.
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7: The U.S. has an eye in the sky and it's closely watching Iran.
8: President Trump says the U.S. is closely monitoring Iran's nuclear material, highlighting Space Force surveillance that can identify individuals approaching storage in real time. He called securing that material a top priority and warned of decisive military action if Iranian forces try to access it. He is urging Tehran to comply with nuclear agreements.
7: Correspondent Ken Lorman. A new Ebola outbreak in Africa's Congo.
9: Authorities in Congo say at least 80 deaths have been reported from a new Ebola outbreak in Ituri province in the northeastern part of the country. Health workers are intensifying screening and contact tracing to contain the disease. Officials first announced the outbreak Friday. Some people in Uganda, Congo's neighbor to the east, say they're also scared. This is Congo's 17th outbreak since Ebola first emerged in the country in 1976. I'm Donna Water.
7: Representative Julia Ledlow has advanced to runoff in Louisiana's Republican Senate primary. She capitalized on the power of President Trump's endorsement in another attempt to purge his party of people he views as disloyal. The president supported Ledlow over incumbent Senator Bill Cassidy, one of the few Republican senators who voted to convict him during his second impeachment trial over the attack on the Capitol in Washington, January 6, 2021. North America's largest commuter rail system has shut down after unionized workers went on strike. The Long Island Railroad in New York ceased operations early Saturday morning as five unions representing about half the workforce walked off the job. The MTA said it would provide limited shuttle buses to New York City subway stations. You'll find breaking news and analysis at townhall.com.
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7: A humpback whale released after a spectacular rescue effort has been found dead off Denmark. Correspondent Julie Walker reports on a sad ending to a very remarkable story.
11: After a spectacular rescue, a humpback whale was not able to survive. The whale, nicknamed Timmy and Hope, was found dead Thursday off a Danish island and was identified Saturday after authorities were able to access a tracking device they had fastened to it. 2 weeks ago, the whale was stranded off Germany's Baltic Sea coast. It's not clear why it swam far from its habitat, although some experts say it may have lost its way following a shoal of herring or during migration. It was rescued with the help of an excavator and transported toward the North Sea in a barge. Experts and others debated over every aspect of that rescue. Much of it was live streamed. I'm Julie Walker.
7: Breaking news and analysis at townhall.com. California spends more on welfare than almost any state, and now Governor Gavin Newsom has announced $20 million in state funds to distribute free diapers to low-income mothers through the nonprofit Baby to Baby.
12: Opponents of the move point out that Baby to Baby's co-CEO sits on the board of the California Partners Project, a gender equality nonprofit founded by the governor's wife, Jennifer Siebel Newsom, which helped facilitate the partnership. Critics note diapers are already subsidized and widely donated and allege a conflict as California Partners has received over $4.4 million in behested payments, donations solicited at the request of public officials amid a sharp rise in such payments since 2018. John Scott reporting.
7: President Trump says U.S. and Nigerian forces carried out a mission to kill a leader of the Islamic State group. He made the announcement of the joint operation on a late social media post. More news at townhall.com.
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14: Here's your forecast from News Talk 1250 KBRF. Mostly sunny today with a high near 68. Breezy southeast wind. Tonight, a chance of some rain with a low of 47. For Tuesday, sunny, breezy, a high of 69. Up to 70 on Wednesday with lots of sunshine. And by Thursday, sunny, windy, and a high of 81. That's your weather from News Talk 1250, KBRF.
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2: 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Listen, I need everyone to put your phones down. Yes, put it down. You're going to live. 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Girls Night Out, Guys Night Out, Dating, Parents and Teens, and even Workplace Editions. For example, one of the Guys Night questions is, how long would you last alone in the wild? Or in the Girls Night deck, one of the questions is, what's something you figured out way too late in life? There are so many new decks with so many new questions. You'll spend time laughing together, learning something unexpected, and building deeper and stronger relationships. 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
3: Here's your forecast from News Talk 1250 KBRF. Mostly sunny today with a high near 68, breezy southeast wind. Tonight, a chance of some rain with a low of 47. For Tuesday, sunny, breezy, a high of 69. Up to 70 on Wednesday with lots of sunshine. And by Thursday, sunny, windy, and a high of 81. That's your weather from News Talk 1250 KBRF.
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1: 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Depend on it.
0: In another attempt to purge his party of people who he views as disloyal, Trump supported let low over incumbent Senator Bill Cassidy, one of the few Republican senators voted to convict him during his second impeachment trial over the attack on the Capitol on January 6, 2021. Cassidy also had clashed with Health Secretary Robert F. Kennedy Jr., receiving less than 50% of the vote. Ledlow and Fleming were unable to avoid a runoff. It takes place June 27th. North America's largest commuter rail system has shut down after unionized workers went on strike. The Long Island Railroad in New York ceased operations early Saturday morning as five unions representing about half the workforce walked off the job. This is SRN News.
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4: Here's your forecast from News Talk 1250 KBRF. Mostly sunny today with a high near 68. Breezy southeast wind. Tonight, a chance of some rain with a low of 47. For Tuesday, sunny, breezy, a high of 69. Up to 70 on Wednesday with lots of sunshine. And by Thursday, sunny, windy, and a high of 81. That's your weather from News Talk 1250 KBRF.
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7: That in the Bayou State.
8: Congresswoman Julia Letlow has advanced to a runoff in Louisiana's GOP Senate primary. Letlow has defeated incumbent GOP Senator Bill Cassidy. House Republican Letlow capitalized on the power of President Trump's endorsement of her in trying to purge the GOP of those Mr. Trump views as disloyal. Representative Letlow has won less than 50% of the vote, thus unable to avoid a runoff.
7: Correspondent Andrew Stewart reporting. First, the state Supreme Court ruled. Now the U.S. Supreme Court has decided the fate of an aggressive redistricting scheme authored by Virginia Democrats.
9: The Supreme Court has rejected a bid by Virginia Democrats hoping to restore a congressional map that would have given them a better chance to add four additional seats in the U.S. House. It leaves in place the Virginia High Court's decision striking down a constitutional amendment narrowly approved by voters. Virginia's Democratic Governor Abigail Spanberger says the state will hold this year's elections under the current districts. It's the latest twist in a partisan redistricting frenzy that kicked off last year, now supercharged by a Louisiana case in which the Supreme Court weakened the Voting Rights Act. Jennifer King, Washington.
7: North America's largest commuter railroad grinds to a halt, shut down by a strike. The Long Island Railroad normally serves hundreds of thousands of commuters. Kevin Sexton with the Brotherhood of Locomotive Engineers and Arraignment says compromise was not in the cards.
10: We were negotiating. We were willing to move down a little bit, but there's a far distance. Again, when I say the Presidential Emergency Board, there was a recommendation. There's two recommendations, and they came down. They started at 3%, whereas the Presidential Emergency Board 253 was 4.5%, and 254 was 5%.
7: News and analysis found at townhall.com. I'm Ron Taylor.
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7: A former Mexican official is in a U.S. jail.
12: The former Secretary of Public Security for Mexico's Sinaloa State appeared in a U.S. court days after his arrest in Arizona on charges he and other officials took bribes to help the Sinaloa cartel smuggle vast quantities of drugs into the U.S. Gerardo Morita Sanchez was not required to enter a plea during his initial appearance on Friday in federal court in Manhattan. He was ordered jail but could request bail at a later date. He's due back in court on June 1st. John Scott reporting.
7: Walmart and Amazon are racing to speed up order deliveries in rural areas. Small cities and towns are a rich source of untapped sales for whichever retailer builds a loyal base of online shoppers. Analysts at investment bank Morgan Stanley estimate the underserved market could be worth up to $1 trillion in annual sales. You'll find breaking news and analysis at townhall.com. The man who took over from legendary investor Warren Buffett at Berkshire Hathaway is making his mark on the firm.
13: Berkshire Hathaway has more than tripled the size of its investment in Google's parent company as Greg Abel settled into the CEO job after taking over at the start of the year. Buffett was always reluctant to invest in tech firms because he said he didn't understand them well enough. Buffett did make an exception to that rule near the end of his CEO term by buying a massive Apple stake. But Abel appears to be more comfortable because by the end of March, Berkshire owned nearly 58 million Alphabet shares worth almost $17 billion. Rich Thomason reporting.
7: Napoleon Solo has held off Iron Honor in the stretch to win the Preakness Stakes, rebounding from a pair of fifth-place showings for his first victory of the year. Kentucky Derby winner Golden Tempo was held out of the race, leaving a wide-open field of 14 horses to contest the middle jewel of the Triple Crown. More on these stories at townhall.com.
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14: Here's your forecast from News Talk 1250 KBRF. Mostly sunny today with a high near 68. Breezy southeast wind. Tonight, a chance of some rain with a low of 47. For Tuesday, sunny, breezy, a high of 69. Up to 70 on Wednesday with lots of sunshine. And by Thursday, sunny, windy, and a high of 81. That's your weather from News Talk 1250, KBRF.
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0: organization has declared the Ebola disease outbreak in Congo and Uganda a public health emergency of international concern after more than 300 suspected cases and 88 deaths. In a post on X today, the World Health Organization said the outbreak of the disease does not meet the criteria of a pandemic emergency like the COVID-19 pandemic, but advised against the closure of international borders. U.S. Representative Julie Letlow and State Treasurer John Fleming have advanced to a runoff in Louisiana's Republican Senate primary. Letlow capitalized on the power of President Trump's endorsement in another attempt to purge his party of the people he views as disloyal. The president supported Letlow over incumbent Senator Bill Cassidy, one of the few Republican senators who voted to convict him during his second impeachment trial over the attack on the U.S. Capitol January 6, 2021. This is SRN News.
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2: Here's your forecast from News Talk 1250 KBRF. Mostly sunny today with a high near 68. Breezy southeast wind. Tonight, a chance of some rain with a low of 47. For Tuesday, sunny, breezy, a high of 69. Up to 70 on Wednesday with lots of sunshine. And by Thursday, sunny, windy, and a high of 81. That's your weather from News Talk 1250 KBRF.
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0: has declared the Ebola disease outbreak in Congo and Uganda a public health emergency of international concern after more than 300 suspected cases and 88 deaths. In a post on X early today, the World Health Organization said the outbreak of the disease does not meet the criteria of a pandemic emergency like the COVID-19 pandemic and advised against the closure of international borders. U.S. Representative Julia Letlow and State Treasurer John Fleming have advanced to a runoff in Louisiana's Republican Senate primary. Letlow capitalized on the power of President Trump's endorsement in another stunt and an attempt to purge his party of people, in his view, is disloyal. Trump supported Letlow over incumbent Senator Bill Cassidy, one of the few Republican senators who voted to convict him during his second impeachment trial. This is SRN News.
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3: Here's your forecast from News Talk 1250 KBRF. Mostly sunny today with a high near 68. Breezy southeast wind. Tonight, a chance of some rain with a low of 47. For Tuesday, sunny, breezy, a high of 69. Up to 70 on Wednesday with lots of sunshine. And by Thursday, sunny, windy, and a high of 81. That's your weather from News Talk 1250, KBRF.
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8: The U.S. has an eye in the sky and it's closely watching Iran.
9: President Trump says the U.S. is closely monitoring Iran's nuclear material, highlighting Space Force surveillance that can identify individuals approaching storage in real time. He called securing that material a top priority and warned of decisive military action if Iranian forces try to access it. He is urging Tehran to comply with nuclear agreements.
8: Correspondent Ken Lorman. The World Health Organization has declared the Ebola disease outbreak in Congo and Uganda a public health emergency of international concern.
9: President,
10: authorities in Congo say at least 80 deaths have been reported from a new Ebola outbreak in Ituri province in the northeastern part of the country. Health workers are intensifying screening and contact tracing to contain the disease. Officials first announced the outbreak Friday. Some people in Uganda, Congo's neighbor to the east, say they're also scared. This is Congo's 17th outbreak since Ebola first emerged in the country in 1976. I'm Donna Water.
8: North America's largest commuter rail system has shut down after ununionized workers went on strike. The Long Island Railroad in New York ceased operations early Saturday morning as five unions representing about half the workforce walked off the job. The MTA has said it would provide limited shuttle buses to New York City subway stations as the strike looms on. Governor Kathy Hochul urging Long Islanders to work from home if possible. An Israeli airstrike in Gaza has killed Hamas military wing leader Izz al-Din Haddad. The military said Saturday that al-Haddad was one of the last surviving architects of the Hamas-led militant attacks on October 7, 2023. Hamas has confirmed the death. News and analysis at townhall.com.
11: Larry Elder here. You know, I think a lot of people just accept pain, like, this is just how it is now. I don't think that has to be true. Let me tell you about George. He's up in Oregon, works 10-hour days driving a garbage truck in and out all day. It really did a number on his knee. He said it got so bad, he couldn't even bend it. Now think about that. 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
8: A humpback whale that was released after a very spectacular rescue effort has been found dead off Denmark. Correspondent Julie Walker reports on a sad ending to a quite remarkable story.
12: After a spectacular rescue, a humpback whale was not able to survive. The whale, nicknamed Timmy and Hope, was found dead Thursday off a Danish island and was identified Saturday after authorities were able to access a tracking device they had fastened to it. 2 weeks ago, the whale was stranded off Germany's Baltic Sea coast. It's not clear why it swam far from its habitat, although some experts say it may have lost its way following a shoal of herring or during migration. It was rescued with the help of an excavator and transported toward the North Sea in a barge. Experts and others debated over every aspect of that rescue. Much of it was live streamed. I'm Julie Walker.
8: More news at townhall.com. California spends more on welfare than almost any state, and now Governor Gavin Newsom has announced $20 million in state funds to distribute free diapers to low-income mothers through the nonprofit Baby to Baby.
13: Opponents of the move point out that Baby to Baby's co-CEO sits on the board of the California Partners Project, a gender equality nonprofit founded by the governor's wife, Jennifer Siebel Newsom, which helped facilitate the partnership. Critics note diapers are already subsidized and widely donated and allege a conflict as California Partners has received over $4.4 million in behested payments, donations solicited at the request of public officials amid a sharp rise in such payments since 2018. John Scott reporting.
8: Representative Julia Letlow has advanced to a runoff in Louisiana's Republican Senate primary, capitalizing on President Trump's endorsement. You'll find more on these stories, plus breaking news at townhall.com. I'm Ron Tick.
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14: Here's your forecast from News Talk 1250 KBRF. Mostly sunny today with a high near 68. Breezy southeast wind. Tonight, a chance of some rain with a low of 47. For Tuesday, sunny, breezy, a high of 69. Up to 70 on Wednesday with lots of sunshine. And by Thursday, sunny, windy, and a high of 81. That's your weather from News Talk 1250, KBRF.
15: 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Memorials that matter.

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10: Here's your forecast from News Talk 1250 KBRF. Mostly sunny today with a high near 68, breezy southeast wind. Tonight, a chance of some rain with a low of 47. For Tuesday, sunny, breezy, a high of 69. Up to 70 on Wednesday with lots of sunshine. And by Thursday, sunny, windy, and a high of 81. That's your weather from News Talk 1250 KBRF.
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12: 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On today's show, we get information about the 20th annual Minnesota Veterans Career Fair, have a conversation about mental health, and hear about the Memorial Day weekend events at the state veteran cemeteries. In the studio with me now from the Minnesota Department of Employment and Economic Development is Ray Duha and Shannon Sprouse. Ray is the Director of Veterans Employment Services, and Shannon is a Senior Veterans Employment Representative. Ray and Shannon, welcome back to Minnesota Military Radio.
13: Thank you.
14: Thanks.
12: All right. Well, you guys are both veterans of the show. I had you on not too long ago to talk about the great things you're doing. And the reason we've got you in today is we want to talk about the career fair. How about if we just do this real quick? Give me the very quick down and dirty intro of yourself and what brought you the deed. And I'll start with you, Shannon.
13: Yeah, I was a 22-year Army vet. I retired after 20 years of active service in 2016. Found myself back in Minnesota, unemployed, looking for work. And it was a awesome transition for me to move into state employment. Just a very smooth way to still
12: give back or something. No, that's
13: absolutely
12: awesome. Yeah, good to have you here. And Ray, what about you?
15: Thanks for having us on again. Thank you, Military Radio, for inviting us. My name is Ray Duha, Director of Veterans Employment Services at DEED. I left the Navy about 18 years ago. I served in combat search and rescue, and then I showed up in Minnesota. I went to a job center, like a career force center, and that's I met the Veterans Employment Specialist who, because of that person, I am here today getting a job. And 18 years later, I'm serving here, the Minnesota veterans in the state.
12: Yeah, no, that's awesome. Now, we're going to put Shannon in the hot seat here for most of the segment. I only have you here for one segment. But, Ray, before we do that, I'm hoping you might be able to explain to us, to our audience, you know, why a Veterans Career Fair? Really, what is the goal? And, you know, who are you looking to attend or have attend the career fair? And really, why is it so important?
15: Well, the Career Fair is a wonderful platform. It helps bridge the gap, and that gap is service members transition from the military into civilian, and that transition is not always straightforward. It's fraught with challenges. We provide the opportunity for the veterans to come into the job fair to meet hand-picked employers who are ready to hire them and provide them with an opportunity with family-sustaining wages and upward mobility. The job fair is critical even for those who have jobs who are underemployed. We encourage all service members, veterans, active duty, reserve, guard, and veterans in general to come to our job fair. Even if you have a job, please come on over, visit. It's a great opportunity to meet some wonderful employers that are ready to hire you.
12: And I think what I heard somebody say during our pre-show meeting was, you know, come to the fair not to find the job but do that networking. And the rest of it will come along. So I think it's great advice. Going to be a lot of people there. And so let's shift gears then. I'll talk to you, Shannon, a little bit about the types of people that are going to be there, because there's certain employers or industries that I know you have to hand select, really, to allow them to come to this event. This is a pretty big deal. So talk to us a little bit about what someone can expect to see from the represented communities or employers or industries.
13: Yeah, absolutely. We're going to have a great mix of employers at this event. And that's going to range from anywhere from manufacturing, IT, healthcare, public safety, transportation, skilled trades, and various government entities, state and local primarily. We're seeing a lot of growing interest, too, from emerging industries like cybersecurity, clean energy, advanced manufacturing, too. And a lot of these tech-driven logistics. So these employers, we handpick them, we vet them, we make sure that they have jobs now to offer for offer veterans. And they're really, really focused on finding that veteran talent and bringing real opportunities to this event.
12: Yeah, and so it's great to have, one, industries or companies there that have jobs available, but they want to be there, and I would assume they really know that there's some tight competition to be able to come to this event as well.
13: Yeah, absolutely. We have hundreds of companies that reach out to try and be a part of this event. Like I said, we vet every one of them. They are hand-selected. We invite them specifically because of the positions that they have, the industries that they represent, and we pride ourselves on ensuring that these are veteran-friendly organizations that want to hire vets right now.
12: And how many different companies do you figure you'll have on site?
13: It'll be just over 100.
12: Okay. That's a pretty large pool of companies available for those seeking jobs or those who already have jobs, but maybe they're underemployed, as Ray was saying, to come out and have a conversation. You know, one of the things that we don't often get to hear You know, we hear about, of course, the event going on and, you know, the 20th year and all that stuff. But, you know, where's the proof in the pudding? And I'm wondering if you have a story, you know, a quick story of someone that came to one of these events and found what they're looking for.
13: Yeah. You know, every year we hear from employers and job seekers alike, veterans, that they were able to connect and find meaningful employment. We had one that we wrote a story about it recently. Her name is Sarah. She's a Black Hawk pilot with the Minnesota Army National Guard. She was laid off just shortly before coming to the career fair last year. She connected with a company, TMI Coatings, and from there, she was interviewed, she was hired, and she absolutely loves the career that she's now pursuing with TMI Coatings. And that's just one example. We have, you know, countless others that they're really able to connect with these employers, have good conversations with them on the spot, and in some cases have interviews scheduled for a later time.
12: And do the companies typically report back to you that, hey, we hired because of the career fair?
13: Yeah, we reach out to every company that participates in the event. We ask them how was their experience and what did they gain from it. We have yet to have a single company that finds it a negative experience or not worth their time. Every one of them find a lot of value and all get good quality leads and candidates from this event.
12: And typically you said 100 employers or companies there. In general, do you know how many job seekers are coming through your event as well?
13: Yeah, in recent years, we've had about 350 each year.
12: Okay.
13: We're definitely expecting more this year. And it's going to be a very worthwhile event, not just for the employers, but for the job seekers, too. There's a lot of additional things for them at this event.
12: And with that number of different companies, there really probably isn't a reason why someone couldn't find something that might interest them or something that they'd be qualified to do. So important for people to come out. Let's talk about people coming out, though. How does somebody prepare for this? Right? Do they just show up in their jeans and a T-shirt and go around like they're shopping at a traditional trade show? Or what do you tell someone who's going to come out to one of these career fairs?
13: While they certainly can show up that way, we definitely don't recommend it. We would prefer that you plan ahead. You know, there's just a few simple steps that you can take to make this a very viable and worthwhile event for you. Bring updated copies of your resume, several updated copies. And I stress updated. Make sure it's updated. Dress for the job that you want. Now, if you are in the skilled trades, you probably don't need to come in a suit and tie. But just know the industry that you're a part of, that you want to pursue, and dress appropriately for that. We also ask that, you know, everybody hears about the elevator speech. You know, you don't have to put a lot of effort into it. Just practice your introduction. This is who I am. This is my service. And this is what I'm looking for. These are my career goals. With that, they'll be able to connect really, really well with the employers at each of their booths.
12: I would imagine that it's extremely important for people to get out of that introverted shell, too. You have to be able to approach somebody behind that, that's behind that table representing that company, and introduce yourself, because after all, you need something from them.
13: Mm-hmm. Absolutely. We ask that you prepare to have conversations. These employers are there to talk with the veterans.
12: Yeah.
13: That's what they want. They want to connect. It's not just walk up to a booth, grab some flyers, and walk on to the next one. No, you're there to have conversations and connect, and that's what these employers want too.
12: And where can someone go to get more information about the career fair?
13: Yeah, great question. Actually, the easiest way would just to be to do a web search and look up Minnesota Veterans Career Fair 2026. We're advertising it pretty heavily. You'll have no problems finding it from that. But if you want to get toward the website, just go to careerforce.mn.gov. From there, you'll find links to get to the right place.
12: And I know Rose will make sure that that's part of our show notes so people get that. Shannon, thanks so much for spending a few moments with us. Ray, 20 seconds, final thoughts for you.
15: Come to the job fair May 20th on Wednesday next week. 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We look forward to seeing you.
12: Awesome. All right, Ray, Shannon, you guys have a great rest of the day. Thanks again for spending time with us on Minnesota Military Radio. And make sure you all listening, if you're in the market, get out there, check out their career fair. 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
12: Welcome back to Minnesota Military Radio. Joining me in the studio now from the Minnesota Department of Veterans Affairs is Krista Stananis and Chase Arden. Krista is a community health analyst and Chase is a veterans community health coordinator. Again, both from the Minnesota Department of Veterans Affairs. Krista, welcome back. You're a veteran of the program. You've been here before. And Chase, welcome as the rookie. Good to have you guys here.
20: Hi, Doug. Thanks for having us today.
21: Thank you.
12: All right. Awesome. Well, let's get the introductions out of the way real quick. I'll start with you, Krista. Just give us, the 32nd. Who are you and what brought you to the MDVA?
20: Sure. No problem. My name is Krista Stananis. I'm a community health analyst here at the MDVA. I've been working here for about 4 years. I previously worked in public health and injury and violence prevention with the Minnesota Department of Health. And prior to that, I was active duty Air Force. Security forces.
12: Awesome. And you did about 6 years, right?
20: I did. Mm-hmm. Yeah. Feels like a long time ago.
12: Well, thank you for your service. I appreciate that. And what about you, Chase?
21: Hey, my name is Chase Arden. I work with the MDVA in southern Minnesota. For the most part, a little bit of the Central West. I was in the service active duty for 12 years. Well, last couple was in the Guard. I'm just really passionate with like transitioning soldiers out of active service into civilian life. I struggled a bit with it myself. Enough, I became a keynote speaker, traveling around a little bit in Minnesota and talking about mental health bias and just a veteran experience. And that was what really drew me into the Minnesota Department of Veteran Affairs to help with this amazing cause that we're working on.
12: All right. Well, thank you for your service as well, both of you. And thanks for being here. Mental health isn't a topic that's generally super easy to talk about. Mostly because people don't like to talk about it or share, maybe some of those things that they might be going through. And I get you for two segments, so we're going to really try to drill into some things here about the work that the Minnesota Department of Veterans Affairs is doing, how you play a role in that. So let's start with you, Kristen. Just talk about the suicide prevention aspect, because this is a big thing. We know it's a governor's priority. We know the MDVA, you know, is trying to get after it as well with different trainings and things like that. But we also know that according to whatever statistic you look at, you know, maybe it's still 100 Minnesota veterans a year are taking their lives. So talk to us a little bit about that suicide prevention program.
20: Sure. So we started with the Governor's Challenge when we received funding nationally to work on veteran suicide prevention in Minnesota, and our team has grown. So we are expanding out more into communities. So what I do for the veteran suicide prevention team is provide support in regards to any data or statistics, really narrowing down locations that we are seeing more suicide deaths in, and really just trying to get on into the community with a lot of our work here.
12: So you mentioned, you know, collecting data and sharing data. So can you talk about what some of that data is, you know, especially obviously in Minnesota, because that's what we're talking about. But what do you see as you analyze that data? What do you see as some of those trends, you know, as it relates to suicide?
20: Yeah, so what we're seeing here specific to Minnesota is that each year Minnesota loses around 100 veterans to suicide. We know that our number of veterans in Minnesota is decreasing, but that number continues to remain the same, around 100 each year. We are concerned about our aging population, older white males who live in rural areas with access to firearms. We are seeing many of our suicide deaths involve firearm injuries, and as well as in the metro here, but our rural areas really where we're seeing a higher rate and a higher overall number.
12: So, you know, what do you do with that data, though, right? I mean, it's one thing to collect it, to analyze it, to say, here's where we believe that we have some issues. Here's some identified points or places in rural Minnesota, for example. But how do you take action with that data? How do you partner with others to try to get after the suicide issue?
20: Exactly. So we are trying to use the data to use it actionably and move some things forward here in Minnesota. So one of the ways that we do that is we are working on advancing some policies that we have, programs. The data that we have access to is shared broadly with our partners as well as our internal team here, and then we decide where it needs to go, where budgeting needs to be available for programs to use. The Minnesota Department of Health has statutory authority for suicide prevention in the state, and they lead it statewide. The MDVA is leading the veteran suicide prevention efforts here. We have a collaborative that meets quarterly. It's the Minnesota Department of Veterans Affairs, a suicide prevention collaborative, and it brings together all organizations that work in the mental health and suicide prevention realm, not just veteran specific. It includes anyone that would also like to be a part of it, whether it's like first responder, last responders. So we work to partner with other organizations that are doing the same work. Try not to recreate anything if we don't need to. We advertise toolkits from the VA, from the Minnesota Department of Health, and how you had mentioned that May is a month where we're focusing on mental health, and there are toolkits available currently right now as May is Mental Health Awareness Month.
12: Are there any specific policies or programs that you can just recall top of mind that were a direct result of the work that you guys have been doing? Because I think it's important to try to share, you know, because we're spending money and resources, and we know, you know, saving one life is worth it. But, you know, people, I think, generally want to know. But here's some of the things that we've been able to actually change.
20: Sure. So this past year, legislature supported us to create a comprehensive veteran suicide prevention plan. And that kind of lays out some of the information that we're seeing from the data side, as well as what are our actionable items that we're working on next. So some of the things that we push out is providing training, ensuring our veterans, service members, and their families are aware of resources that are available, not just statewide or nationally, but down into the nitty-gritty part of their communities. we're using it to be boots on the ground. We're trying to touch communities, have our veterans stay connected to other veterans and organizations. We're still handing out gun locks to anybody that has requests for those, as well as coasters that we have available on our website for request. Now, why would the suicide prevention team be interested in handing out coasters? It's part of our partnership with VFWs and American Legions. On the coasters is the 988 crisis line, as well as some link vet information for anyone who may not be experiencing a mental health crisis, but may have some questions and want to know where to go and where to reach out.
0: Well, that's the next thing I want to ask you about is how using this data drives some of your outreach, events or efforts, right? Because again, having the data is one thing, but being able to do something with it is extremely important. So you're telling me that things like a partnership with the VFW is an outreach. Oh, by the way, here are some coasters that you can now use to drive someone to the 988, if there's a crisis or they know someone who might have.
20: Exactly. And the data that we have, it's really more demographic information on where our veterans are living, playing, eating, and then unfortunately where they're dying by suicide. So just trying to create targeted efforts into those areas where we're seeing high numbers, higher rates. Sometimes we get questions from people in the community who say, hey, what is going on in my community? And then we are trying to either have something local in that area or, working with that community, whether it's local public health, the county's veteran service office in that area. I've had questions from family members of veterans who were able to get my contact information, reach out to me directly. There really is no wrong door for asking for help for mental health.
0: And Chase, you want to jump in, I could tell.
21: I do. It's because of Krista's amazing work with the data that I'm able to go out there and be the boots on the ground to reach out to those more targeted areas following that data. I go out there, I speak with the county veteran service officers, I work with the DAV, the Legions, the VFW. I'm the one that's delivering those by hand if I can, because we're just all so passionate about that work. I go out there and I'm just like, what does your community need? What is your community doing? I like work with their coalitions and collaborations, whether it's just city for the county or the state. And I'm just like, here's what I think what we can provide, or here's maybe something you're missing. I try to give them that veteran outlook as well with the data that we also have. And it's just all of us outreach are going out there and just trying to follow this data to target those areas. And then even the ones like the rural area sometimes think they're forgotten about versus the cities. And we just want them to know, like, I will show up, give me a call, reach me by email, and I will be there, at your door to help you. So that's what we're trying to do and succeed in.
0: That's awesome. All right, great conversation. We're going to take a quick break here. We'll come back. We'll dive into a little bit more about some partnerships and stakeholders, all right? This is Minnesota Military Radio. Please stay with us. We'll be right back.
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0: Welcome back to Minnesota Military Radio. I'm your host, Doug Wortham. In the studio with me from the Minnesota Department of Veterans Affairs is Krista Stenanis and Chase Arden. We're here talking about suicide prevention. We're talking about mental health. And Chase, as we went into the break, you were, you know, kind of touching on getting out and visiting with different veteran service organizations, the CVSOs. What other partners or stakeholders in the area that you covered do you really want to try to be involved with and in touch bases with?
21: Yeah, so aside from the CVSOs, we work a lot with the Minnesota Department of Health, because they're also working on the Suicide Prevention Task Force. I'm actually one of the co-chairs for their service members, veterans, and families subcommittee for that. So we try to use that data and whatnot as well going towards that. We work with the VA. You know, we work with the VFWs, the DAV. We want to partner with all of these veteran organizations, you know, for-profit or non-profit. Doesn't matter, as long as they're putting out a good message and doing the right thing. We want them to know that, like, you know, veterans aren't alone, and it's like, how can we help support you?
0: Yeah, absolutely. Now, one of the things that you were tasked with, because you've only been with the MDVA a short amount of time, but one of the things you did was you developed a five-year outreach strategy. Now, some might say 5 years, God, that seems like a long time. You know, I mean, we should just get after this thing right now. But, you know, maybe you can kind of explain the purpose of this five-year strategy and what it's going to do or what its intended use is.
21: Yeah, absolutely. I wish I could sit here and say that we could solve this tomorrow. You know, I would gladly lose my job for that effort. But no, it's just this five-year approach allows us to move more intentionally, starting with building relationships, then strengthening the partnerships, and eventually creating a consistent, connected network across regions. The reason I started building this was following our own five-year plan that we put up to the state and whatnot. It's just like, how can I do my role the best? Because we are a newer team. For some of us outreach, we have our new Northern coordinator is going to be starting soon. And it's just like, how can we follow this data? How can we be more targeted? And how can we outreach to these communities in the best way? And we've even talked about, like, setting up hubs, like, for example, like for southeast, south central, and southwest Minnesota? Like, what's the best hub, you know, for those? And then how can we ripple out that effect going off of those hubs to everywhere around? So this way, no region is forgotten. This way, we can outreach to everyone equally to the best of our ability with our small team, also working with those key stakeholders and partners that we're allied with.
0: Yeah, and I would imagine that relationship is so darned important. And I wonder if you might be able to share, like, how have you already seen success with the partnerships? Because it's important to reach everybody where they're at, but you can't do it.
21: Right. So I think somebody that I use the CVSOs a lot, and they have their own suicide prevention personnel as well. His name is Dave Gergen of Lyon County, an amazing CVSO. It's like, how can we get the trainings out to the CVSOs? They're the ones that are boots on the ground, the frontline fighters, seeing veterans every single day coming to their office. Because a lot of the times, those veterans that are coming into their office are not in the best states. They need their benefits. They need employment or whatever, and they're looking for those CVSOs for help. So we want to offer, and we're working really closely with Dave, to be like, hey, how can we provide more training for the CVSOs? So this way, they're better trained, better educated to assist these veterans in their communities. And we also want to build it off, like, what does your community specifically need? Not just like an overall blanket over everything. We want to tailor it to every single place differently to whatever they need.
0: Now, Krista mentioned toolkits. So maybe talk to us a little bit about what a toolkit is, and how someone could go about getting their hands on a toolkit to help them in, you know, the prevention of suicide and really supporting mental health. Okay, we're going to defer it right over to Krista. I saw the look.
20: Yeah, so typically when you think of a toolkit, you think of something like physical that you're going to pull out of your backpack or your pocket. In this case, it's websites with information. I think we had sent you the links for the VA's toolkit and the Minnesota Department of Health's toolkit. It's a website with information. There's resources on there, you know, a scenario. What do I do if I'm in this situation? How can I help my friend who might be experiencing this, you know, suicidal experience, it's not, we don't want to just focus on the mental health crisis. We want to focus on how can we prevent our veterans from having these experiences, whether that be issues with finances, barriers with accessing food or, you know, good housing or employment. You know, there's so many things that can contribute to someone having those experiences. So these toolkits just have a lot of information online on our websites. We have a newsletter, well, the MDVA has a newsletter, not our team specifically. But if you go on those websites, you'll see all the good information out there.
0: You know, Chase, I would imagine that as you're out and you're visiting, you know, you've been very open about your own personal story. You talked in your introduction about doing some speaking and things like that to really share, you know, where you are at and the help that you've gotten. I would imagine that's very beneficial as you're interacting with those stakeholders, with those CVSOs, with the different sites that you go to and talk about the tools, for example, or sharing data and saying you really want to help. You must build some pretty immediate rapport by doing that.
21: Absolutely. I've even gone to a couple of colleges with our deputy commissioner and spoke to graduating nursing just to tell them about, like, that veteran experience, especially for those going into healthcare, social work, or mental health in general. Just I make myself intentionally vulnerable. So this way we can make those what are known right now as uncomfortable conversations comfortable. So this way we can normalize it and people aren't trying to hide their feelings or mask their feelings, but this way they can go and get the help that is needed. So I tell my story over and over again, and sometimes at my own detriment, I'm willing to recognize that, but it's just I want to do it because I have been there in the deepest, darkest parts at times of my life, and I just know that struggle, and I guess that's what made me so passionate, and I figured I have a gift for talking, and I want to share that message with everyone else in any way that I can. I work a lot with, like, other staff as well. I've even gone to a couple of colleges by myself and just talk about mental health stigmas and bias, not even if it's necessarily about veterans, because I want to help communities in general, and I can help that ripple effect. Again, if I'm reaching out to these students or personnel or any sort of workers or people, and I know that they'll hopefully share this story out, even if it's just one or two that's sharing it out, those numbers will grow as it ripples out.
0: Must be therapeutic for you as well, as you get to do that. Krista, I want to come over to you again. You know, you talked about the toolkit, you talked about the resources, and I'm just wondering if, you know, because Chase mentioned the stigma, right? In your interactions with with people, with different entities, with the distribution of the toolkits and so on and so forth. Do you feel like the stigma is, in fact, kind of going away?
20: I think it's getting better. I think that people who are employed in mental health work and suicide prevention work, I think that that number is growing. With our team expansion just being one of the ways that you can see that. Conversations are happening. Conversations about mental health is happening at VFWs and American Legions. You know, not all of our veterans hang out there, but for the ones that do, and conversations are happening in communities, whether it be at the post office or, you know, at the hair salon. We're just trying to advertise 988 everywhere that we can, LinkFed everywhere that we can, and just making sure that our veterans know that there is support there and, you know, your community wants to help you if you're having a hard time.
0: So I've got, we've got less than 2 minutes here, but Krista, if there's a veteran out there or maybe they know somebody who's in a time of crisis, what do you tell them? How do we get help to that person in need?
20: Sure. When you know someone or you yourself are having a difficult time and experiencing a mental health crisis, please know that you can call, text, or chat with 988 and press 1 if you are a service member, veteran, or a family member. If you press 1 after you dial 988, it will connect you to a trained specialist who is... their focus is to work with the veteran population only. You may get someone who is a former veteran who has served, and, you know, veterans, they like to receive help from other veterans. And if it's not going to be another veteran, then hopefully somebody who's been trained in on a veteran culture.
0: And what I'm hearing you say is don't be afraid to ask. Just reach out, ask for help. It's okay. Chase, 20 seconds, final thoughts from you.
21: Just my final thoughts would be just looking ahead to September, where we are hosting our very first Minnesota Veteran Suicide Prevention Summit. The summit will be held at the Everett McClay VFW Post 1296 in Bloomington, Minnesota. The theme for this year is Pathways to Care, Navigating the Journey Together, highlighting the importance of military competent connections that support veterans and their families across the continuum of care.
0: Awesome. Well, thank you, Chase and Krista. Where can someone go if they want to get more information about the resources that might be available for them?
20: You can either connect to the links that we had shared with you or go to MDVA's website or the Federal VA's website for their toolkit. The Minnesota Department of Health, who owns statutory authority for suicide prevention in the state, has a ton of resources and information on there. You can also reach out to LinkVet, Minnesota specific, or you can dial 988 and press 1. There's no emergency or mental health issue that is too small. Even if you just have a question, please call.
0: Awesome. All right. Thank you so much, Krista Chase. Appreciate you stopping in and spending some time with Minnesota Military Radio. Please stay with us. We'll be right back.
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3: This is your I-94 Ramp Cone Zone update. The 210 I-94 ramp is closed. The interchange ramps will be closed to all travelers during construction, and traffic to and from Highway 210 in Fergus Falls will be detoured to the County Road 1 / Tower Road. Highway 210 will remain open for travelers during construction. Traffic will shift to one side of the bridge and will be reduced to one lane in each direction. For construction updates, visit the Fergus Falls Chamber at fergusfalls.com and click on the Cone Zone. 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This Cone Zone update is brought to you by Falls Laundromat. Laundry piling up while the roads are torn up? 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
3: This is your I-94 ramp cone zone update. The 210 I-94 ramp is currently closed, and the interchange ramps will be closed to all travelers during construction. Traffic to and from Highway 210 in Fergus Falls will be detoured to County Road 1 / Tower Road. Highway 210 will remain open for travelers during construction. Traffic will shift to one side of the bridge and will be reduced to one lane in each direction. For construction updates, visit the Fergus Falls Chamber at fergusfalls.com and click on the cone zone.
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12: 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In the studio with me from the Minnesota Department of Veterans Affairs is the Deputy Director of Memorial Affairs, Mr. Tim Uecker. 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
1: Good day. Glad to be here.
2: Good day to you as well, Tim. It's good to have you in the studio. I don't know if you can say you drew the short straw or not, but I think there was a coin flip between you or David to join us on our live Memorial Day show. And so I don't know if you won or lost, but here you are today spending some time with us. So this is your first time on the show, so I just want to give you an opportunity to introduce yourself and to tell us a little bit about your military career and what led you to the MDVA.
1: Well, thank you. So I'm a 34-year Air Force vet, recently retired from the Air Force and came over to MDVA 3.5 years ago, became a Veterans Program Management Analyst, and then transitioned over to my current job February of this year as the Deputy Director for Memorial Affairs, where I'm responsible for the 4 state veteran cemeteries. Returned to Minnesota upon retirement, transitioned over.
2: Now, you were pretty fortunate in that you retired, and you're able to come right to the MDVA. I think I was there on day one that you were hired, got to work very closely with you. You've done some fantastic work, and of course now in the deputy director role over at the with the Memorial Affairs, so obviously working with David Swantek. But one, thank you for your service. Appreciate what you're doing. So let's talk about your role as the deputy director, specifically the 4 state veteran cemeteries. You know, they're each different, obviously different locations. Maybe you can just briefly tell us a little bit about maybe the history and describe them just a little bit.
1: Absolutely. So the state veteran cemetery system consists of 4 locations at Little Falls, Preston, Duluth, and Redwood Falls. The first of the 4 opened in 1994 at Little Falls, has over 11,000 interments to date. Preston then opened in 2015. They have about 1,650 interments to date. Duluth opened in 2018, about 1,400 interments. And then Redwood Falls just opened up in 2023. They have about 150 interments to date. So across the 4 locations, we have about 14,200 interments.
2: I was with you the day that Redwood Falls opened. We had the big ceremony, and if you remember correctly, it was one of the hotter days that we could recall in Minnesota. What a fun time. But what a beautiful cemetery. And all of them are just as nice.
1: Absolutely. And the cemeteries are chosen to reflect the environment of that area of the state. And yes, they are all different, all very unique, but beautifully laid out. And it's very obvious when you enter onto those cemetery grounds that you are entering hallowed ground, or the location where we are honoring those who have served.
2: And as a deputy director, I'm assuming that you have to go out and spend time at each of these locations. I mean, that's where your people are working. You know, you don't have to say it, but do you have a favorite one you like to go to?
1: They're all my favorite for different reasons.
2: All right.
1: Absolutely.
2: That question was for Rob Gross, by the way. So, you're right. They're all nice. They're all beautiful and all well-maintained. So let's talk about that real quick, because often people will get confused, a state veteran cemetery versus Fort Snelling, for example, a national cemetery. Can you please just tell us, is there a difference in the way in which they're maintained, the way in which they're upkept, the person that's eligible to be buried in either one?
1: There is absolutely no difference in eligibility, because we largely follow the National Cemetery Administration eligibility standards for admittance to our state veteran cemetery. There is some legislation currently going through the current legislative session that may open up some of that eligibility for Minnesota National Guard and Reservists, for instance, but we do follow National Cemetery Administration guidelines for the most part. Part of what we are doing is maintaining to that National Shrine Standard that is part of the compliance program, that National Compliance Program. Even given our fiscally constrained budget environment we're in right now, it's the ability to maintain to that very, very high level of standard that is imposed to us, imposed on us. That is just the baseline, but the pride and dedication of our personnel take it just to that, absolutely to that next level. And again, like I said earlier, it's a matter of simply when you come on there to one of our locations, you know, you can see the pride and dedication of the staff to maintain those locations, this hallowed ground where we are interning our veterans and their dependents.
2: We have maybe about 3.5 minutes here together, and I want to make sure we get the opportunity to talk about programming that you're projecting to have over Memorial Day weekend. Each of the four state cemeteries, veteran cemeteries, are going to have a program. Can you talk about time, what someone might expect if they were to attend one of these programs?
1: Yeah, so we intentionally hold our Memorial Day ceremonies on Sunday, May 24th at each, they run concurrently at each of the four locations. And again, they are intentionally on Sunday to allow participation of state and local officials and veteran service organizations on Sunday for us, as well as participating in their local and community organization ceremonies on the actual federal holiday. Music will start at each of these locations at 1:30 p.m., and the actual program will start at 2 p.m. at each of these locations. Duluth, Preston, Little Falls, and Redwood Falls.
2: Is there any type of an RSVP required for someone to attend?
1: Absolutely not.
2: Just show up at any of those locations, and they'll have a great ceremony on the Sunday of Memorial Day weekend. Again, like you said, freeing up that time so that someone might be able to enjoy a different program at one of their local cemeteries, or maybe even at Fort Snelling if they're local. One of the things I do want to make sure we talk about before I have you give out the website where people can get more information, but there's somebody that's listening and they don't know whether or not they're eligible. So how does somebody find that out? Who do they talk to? What do they do to know if they're eligible? And then can they pre-qualify for burial?
1: So at each of our locations, contact the cemetery representative. Start at our website at minnesotaveteran.org/CEM. That'll give the contact information for our cemetery representative. You can talk to that individual, and they will start you through the checklist, the worksheet regarding eligibility. Yes, pre-registration, pre-application for burial is available, and it's actually better for you and the family, or for the veteran, their spouse, and their families, if they do that pre-registration ahead of time. So when the time comes, the unfortunate event that a veteran or their spouse passes, the family does not have to struggle to come up with that information, their DD-214, to know what their loved one really wanted at that time. When it comes time to be interred at a cemetery.
2: So Minnesotaveteran.org/SEM. And then what about for the big events? I've got 30 seconds with you, Tim. More information about the event for Memorial Day on the 24th of May.
1: So if you go to Minnesotaveterans.org, go to the events page. On that website, you should be able to find the Memorial Day information at each of the locations. By the way, carpooling is very encouraged if you decide to go to these any of these events, but they are absolutely open to the public and no fee required.
2: Awesome. 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Hey, Tim, appreciate you for coming in today. Have a great rest of the day. Thanks for being here on Minnesota Military Radio. All right, before we close out the show, just a quick reminder that the next Food Pantry for Veterans is Tuesday, the 19th of May at the Minneapolis VA Medical Center. 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I'm Doug Wortham, your host on Minnesota Military Radio. 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
0: 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Mostly sunny today with a high near 68, breezy southeast wind. Tonight, a chance of some rain with a low of 47. For Tuesday, sunny, breezy, a high of 69. Up to 70 on Wednesday with lots of sunshine. And by Thursday, sunny, windy, and a high of 81. That's your weather from News Talk 1250 KBRF.
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0: Here's your forecast from News Talk 1250 KBRF. Mostly sunny today with a high near 68, breezy southeast wind. Tonight, a chance of some rain with a low of 47. For Tuesday, sunny, breezy, a high of 69. Up to 70 on Wednesday with lots of sunshine. And by Thursday, sunny, windy, and a high of 81. That's your weather from News Talk 1250 KBRF.
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0: Welcome to Sing for Joy, presenting sacred music that expresses the biblical themes that are the basis of Christian worship for each week in the church year. 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
1: In the Gospel according to Luke, the account of Jesus' life ends with his ascension to heaven. Jesus offers words of assurance to his disciples, reminding them of all that they have witnessed. He tells them to stay in Jerusalem for a while, until you have been clothed with power from on high. He leads them a couple miles outside the city and blesses them, and then he is taken up into heaven. The disciples return to Jerusalem with joy, having witnessed the ascension of their beloved teacher, friend, and savior. The church around the world this week celebrates the ascension of Christ, and we begin our music today with the hymn, Crown Him with Many Crowns. The final stanza points to the ascension. Crown Him the Lord of Heaven, enthroned in worlds above.

Crown Him with Many Crowns by Matthew Bridges, music by George Elvey. We heard the choir of Wells Cathedral with accompanist Rupert Goff. Luke tells us that after Jesus was taken into heaven, they worshipped him and returned to Jerusalem with great joy, and they were continually in the temple blessing God. The disciples could certainly have had other justifiable reactions to this event. They might have been afraid, having witnessed someone being taken into heaven. They might have been frustrated, having perhaps just gotten used to the idea that Jesus had been raised from the dead, only for him to leave again. But it's clear that instead of fear or frustration, their reaction is one of joy and gratitude. We hear some of that gratitude expressed tenderly in the poetry of George Herbert in our next hymn, King of Glory, King of Peace. Herbert was a 17th century English priest and poet, and his work was deeply spiritual in nature. The final hymn stanza offers words for the disciples' praise. 7 whole days, not one in 7, I will praise thee. In my heart, though not in heaven, I can raise thee. Small it is in this poor sort to enroll thee, even eternity's too short to extol thee.

We heard the George Herbert hymn, King of Glory, King of Peace, sung to the music of David Charles Walker. Thomas Foster conducted the choir of All Saints Episcopal Church in Beverly Hills, California. We continue with another piece of music set to a George Herbert text, this time by Ralph Vaughan Williams. This text reminds us again of the joy of the disciples who returned from witnessing the ascension to share their joy. Herbert's poetry proclaims, "Let all the world in every corner sing, my God and King. The church with psalms must shout, no door can keep them out."

Hilary Davin Wetton conducted the Guildford Choral Society and Philharmonia Orchestra, singing Antiphon from Ray Vaughan Williams' Five Mystical Songs, text by George Herbert. In the Credo movement of the Christian liturgy, worshipers hear and proclaim what we believe, using words from the Nicene Creed. This 4th century creed includes language not only about the death and resurrection of Jesus, it also includes the Ascension. We hear these words sung in Latin from Johann Sebastian Bach's B minor Mass. On the third day, he rose again in accordance with the scriptures. He ascended into heaven and is seated at the right hand of the Father. He will come again in glory to judge the living and the dead, and his kingdom will have no end. Together with the movements on Christ's life and death, this piece is at the center of the 9-movement creed section of this massive masterwork. The structure of the creed forms a chiasm, or the shape of the cross. Listen in for Bach's unique compositional genius as he sets this text to music. The music soars through the heart of the text, et resurrexit, and he rose.

We heard Et Resurrexit Tertia Die from the Credo movement of Bach's Mass in B minor. Masaki Suzuki conducted Bach Collegium Japan and the Bach Collegium Japan Chorus. 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The appointed psalm for this week in worship is Psalm 47, which begins, "Clap your hands, all you peoples. Shout to God with loud songs of joy." A psalm of praise is appropriate for Ascension Day, as we give thanks that the same Jesus who dwells with us on earth is also ascended to heaven with God. This psalm also includes verses that remind us of ascension, as the psalmist proclaims, "God is gone up with a shout, the Lord with the sound of the trumpet." We'll hear a very joyful setting of this psalm by English composer John Rutter.

O Clap Your Hands by John Rutter, a setting of Psalm 47. Rutter conducted the Cambridge Singers and the City of London Sinfonia. We close today's program with St. Thomas Choir of Men and Boys of New York singing Hail the Day That Sees Him Rise, a Charles Wesley hymn with music by Robert Williams, Jerry Hancock, accompanist and conductor. As we go out today, we go out with gratitude and prayer. Lord, beyond our mortal sight, raise our hearts to reach thy height. There thy face unclouded see. Find our heaven of heavens in thee. Alleluia.

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1: Here's your forecast from News Talk 1250 KBRF. Mostly sunny today with a high near 68, breezy southeast wind. Tonight, a chance of some rain with a low of 47. For Tuesday, sunny, breezy, a high of 69. Up to 70 on Wednesday with lots of sunshine. And by Thursday, sunny, windy, and a high of 81. That's your weather from News Talk 1250 KBRF.
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1: Here's your forecast from News Talk 1250 KBRF. Mostly sunny today with a high near 68, breezy southeast wind. Tonight, a chance of some rain with a low of 47. For Tuesday, sunny, breezy, a high of 69. Up to 70 on Wednesday with lots of sunshine. And by Thursday, sunny, windy, and a high of 81. That's your weather from News Talk 1250 KBRF.
4: Hello, I'd like to welcome you to the Love of God Family Church radio broadcast. My name is Pastor John, and I'll be giving the message today. Let's open in a word of prayer. Father God, we thank you for this time together. Lord, I pray that you open your word by your Spirit to all of us as listeners. Lord, use my mouth that I would speak your words. We thank you for unveiling it, and we thank you, Lord, that every time your word is opened up, great things happen. We thank you for it in Jesus' name. Amen. Let's go to Mark chapter 11. In Mark chapter 11, we have the story of Jesus and the fig tree. We know that Jesus, he saw the fig tree afar off, and he came to it if haply he might find something to eat, and there was nothing on it but leaves, for the time of figs was not yet. And he answered the fig tree, and he said, "No man eat fruit of you hereafter forever." And the Bible says the disciples heard it. Well, they saw no change, and they left, and other things transpired. And the next day, they passed by again, and the disciples noticed the fig tree dried up from the roots. In fact, let me read that in verse 20. Mark 11 and verse 20. It says, "In the morning, as they passed by, they saw the fig tree dried up from the roots. And Peter, calling to remembrance, said unto him, Master, behold, the fig tree that you cursed is withered away. And Jesus answering said unto them." Don't you love Jesus? Jesus is a teacher. Jesus is a good teacher, and he knows how to teach things so we get them. He knows what we're able to receive, but he also knows when it's time to push the limits on our faith. Jesus gives a discourse on faith, with the fig tree being the example. Jesus always had his needs met. Jesus never went without or lacked until he went to the cross and gave it all. We know that Jesus did everything. He said that he was always did those things that were pleasing to the Father. The Bible says that faith pleases God. The Bible also says that whatever does not proceed from faith is sin. The Bible says that faith is the victory that overcomes the world. And Jesus stated, I have overcome the world. So Jesus was a faith Jesus. And we know that God is a faith God. Every word that proceeds from God is full of faith. We know this is true because the Bible says that faith comes by hearing, and hearing by the word of God. Well, you couldn't get faith from hearing God unless what God spoke was full of faith. And you couldn't get faith from the Bible unless the Bible contained God's faith. And Jesus is introducing the disciples into this faith life. And he says to them in the most inclusive way possible, and he includes us too. He says, have faith in God. Jesus easily could have said, I'm the Son of God, and I learned this in heaven. And this is a Son of God trick, and don't any of you guys try it, or it'll blow the eyebrows off of your face. He could have said that. He could have said that I'm Jesus, and this worked for me. Figure it out. He could have said, you know, if you pray long and hard, or if you do good enough things, he could have said all kinds of things. But he didn't. He made it inclusive. He made it simple. And he made it attainable for every person who will reach out for it. And he said these words, have faith in God. My margin says, have the faith of God. I know the Amplified Bible, it reads, have faith in God constantly, all the time. That would mean when you wake up in the morning, have faith in God. Have the God kind of faith. That means when you go about your day, have faith in God. That means when you're dealing with people in life, have faith in God. That means after work, you're having supper, have faith in God. That means when you go to sleep, have faith in God. Constantly have the God kind of faith. Well, to have the God kind of faith constantly, you would have to constantly feed your spirit on the source of faith, which is God's words. Jesus said, my words are spirit and they are life. Well, if the word of God contains the spirit of God and the word of God produces faith, then if you and I will receive this word humbly, meekness is what it says in James. Receive with meekness the engrafted word, which is able to save your souls. You know, you can't teach an arrogant person. A person with the attitude of, I've already got it. A person would rather speak than hear. You can't teach. That person cannot learn. Because if that person is that way with people, he's that way with God, and he's that way with the things of God. He would rather try to instruct people than receive from God. And that attitude can't receive new things from God. And actually, each of us know so little, we need to each receive from the Father, from the Holy Spirit, from the Master, the words from heaven, because they're living. Jesus said, my words are spirit. They're living things. It says in Hebrews 4 that the word of God is active, alive, operative, powerful, sharper than any two-edged sword. If the word is alive, then we don't need to just receive it once. We need to receive it all the time until it changes the way we think, until it registers on our spirits, and until we live in victory and speak victory. Then we need to keep receiving the words of life. So Jesus said, have faith in God. Isn't it amazing that Jesus, being the Son of God, would choose to teach mortal man how to operate in his own faith? Wow, think about that. I mean, this takes us all the way back to Genesis. God created Adam. He breathed into Adam the breath of life. Adam became a spirit like God. And the first words that Adam heard from the lips of God was, be fruitful, multiply, have dominion. Whoo! Have dominion. Yeah, God has dominion. Well, God has dominion. I don't know. No, you have dominion, Adam. And Adam began to name all of the creatures. God brought them to Adam. God helped Adam, and he named the creatures. Adam was brilliant. Adam was advanced. Adam was not a caveman without electricity. And so, I mean, maybe he didn't have electricity, but he didn't need electricity. He had the glory of the Father. Who needs light when God, who is light, lives in you and lives by you and fellowships with you? So God included Adam in the God kind of life. Jesus was meaning to restore this. He said, have faith in God. One translation of this scripture reads like this. Lay hold on God's faithfulness. And that's a very interesting. You would think this is saying something different, but no. God's faithfulness, when laid hold of, we'll see more of his faithfulness. So let's see what Jesus has to say about having faith in God, having the God kind of faith, having faith in God constantly. We know the word says, the just shall live by faith. We walk by faith and not by sight. So we need to take this up. So just before we read this, wherever you are, say out loud. Say this after me. Say, Jesus said, have faith in God. So I have the faith of God. I receive the faith of God. I humbly receive it, and I choose to walk in it. I follow a faith God. I have a faith Jesus on the inside of me, and a faith Holy Spirit indwells my human spirit. And I walk in the God kind of faith. My faith is the God kind of faith. The same measure of faith, the same kind of faith that created the worlds is inside of me. I have the God kind of faith. Verse 23 says, for verily, or for certain, I say unto you, that whosoever shall say unto this mountain, be thou removed, be thou cast into the sea, and shall not doubt in his heart, but shall believe that those things which he saith shall come to pass, he shall have whatsoever he saith. So look at what he talks about. He says, this is for sure. He says, whoever speaks to this mountain. So the disciples, they were impressed with Jesus. He spoke to a fig tree. And Jesus, he could have easily said, whoever speaks to this fig tree. Why didn't he say that? How come Jesus didn't use the same example of what he just used? The disciples, I bet, would have been thrilled if Jesus would have taught them how to speak to fig trees. But Jesus said, no, this won't just work on a fig tree. This isn't limited to fig trees. He said, in fact, if you've got a mountain in front of you, and it's not just limited to mountains, it could be a mountain of problems, a mountain of infirmity, a mountain of sickness, a mountain of debt. Has anybody ever had a mountain of debt? Have you ever had a pile of debt on your desk or on your table, in your mailbox? It happens too easily, but Jesus said exactly what to do to a mountain. In fact, you, if you've got a mountain of debt, you ought to take that mountain and place it in front of you and read these instructions word for word, following the Master. He told you what to do. He said, whoever shall say to this mountain, say what? Be removed. Now again, he made it inclusive. He empowered the disciples. Jesus always empowers. Religion means to strip you of power. But Jesus always pushed power onto his followers. Now there's responsibility with it, but he always pushed it onto his followers. He said, no, He could have said here, whosoever shall talk to God about his mountain. He could have said that. He could have said, whoever just ignores their mountain, I'll do something about it. He didn't say that. He said, whoever shall say unto the mountain, be removed and be cast into the sea. In other words, don't just send it into your neighbor's yard. No. And shall not doubt in his heart, but shall believe that those things which he says shall come to pass, he shall have whatsoever he saith. Hold your place here. We're coming right back. Look at Romans chapter 10. So he said, if you don't doubt in your heart, how can you doubt in your heart? He's not speaking of a physical organ. He's speaking of the heart of man, which is the spirit of man. And in Romans 10 and verse 9, actually the end of verse 8, it says, the word of faith, which we preach, the word is near you, even in your mouth and in your heart. That is the word of faith, which we preach. The word of faith, which we preach. Verse 9. That if you shall confess with your mouth the Lord Jesus and believe, where do you believe it? It would have been easy for us if he would have said, believe in your head. It would have been easy for us if he would have said, have your pastor believe. No, but he said that if you confess with your mouth the Lord Jesus and believe in your heart that God has raised him from the dead, you shall be saved. What does it mean to believe with the heart? Well, it doesn't mean believe with the head. It doesn't mean believe with the physical body. It doesn't mean believe it when you feel it or believe it once you see it. Believe it in your heart. Believe it in your heart that God has raised him from the dead, you shall be saved. Verse 10, for with the heart man believes. For with the heart man believes unto righteousness, but with the mouth confession is made unto salvation. So he said here that your heart is the part of you that believes God. Or you could say it this way, your heart is the part of you that receives the word and believes God. Or you could say it this way, your heart, your spirit is the part of you where the word can find its home. But it didn't end there. With the heart man believes unto righteousness, but with the mouth confession is made unto. Verse 9, it says, God done saying that if you'll say something with your mouth and believe in your heart, that means where your belief in the word intersects with your words concerning that thing, that you're going to have something. Something will happen. Now go back to Mark 11. Mark 11. Whosoever shall say unto this mountain, be removed, be cast into the sea, and shall not doubt in his heart, but shall believe, and we know that you believe in the heart, that those things which he says shall come to pass, he shall have whatever he says. Whew, I like that last part. Man, and I think if you really think about it, everybody likes that last part. He shall have whatsoever he says. He shall have whatsoever he says. Now this isn't so strange. In Proverbs 18:21, it says, death and life are in the power of the tongue. Death and life are in the power of the tongue. Jesus said that a good man out of the good treasure of his heart brings forth good things. Evil man out of the evil treasure of his heart brings forth evil things. For by your words you'll be justified. By your words you'll be condemned. So saying something and having whatever you say is a powerful thing that Jesus is handing over to them. And I think we need to be responsible. And I think absolutely we don't want to get into error where this is concerned. But I believe that we've been way too lacking where our saying is involved. Jesus said, if you've got a mountain, you speak to it and believe your words in your heart. You'll have whatever you say. Whew, Jesus, are you sure about this? He said, yeah, I'm absolutely sure. And he continued. He said, not only that, but therefore I say unto you, because of this, I say this to you, that what things soever you desire when you pray, believe that you receive them, and you shall have them. Believe that I receive them, and I'll have them. Believe that I receive them, and I'll have them? Yep, he said, believe that you receive them, and you'll have them. Jesus, are you sure? Believe that I receive, and I'll have them. He said, yes, I'm sure. Believe that you receive them. What things soever you desire when you pray, believe that you receive them, and you will have them. But Jesus, I think I should go try to get those things. He said, nope, that's God's part. Your part is to believe you receive when you pray. And I say, well, okay, but well, what do I do while I'm waiting? Well, faith always is preceded with the glad confession. Thank you. It's mine. I have it now. Glory to God. Glory to God. Believe that you receive.

Mark chapter 5 and verse 25. Let's start in verse 24. And Jesus went with them. Much people followed him and thronged him. And a certain woman which had an issue of blood 12 years, you could say she had a mountain of infirmity. And she'd had this mountain a long time, 12 years. That's a long time. I can't imagine. Verse 26, she had an issue of blood 12 years, suffered many things of many physicians, spent all that she had, and was nothing bettered, but rather grew worse. When she had heard of Jesus, how does faith come? Hearing. Somebody told her something that Jesus said and something Jesus did. When she'd heard of him, came in the press behind and touched his garment, for she said, the Amplified Bible reads, she kept saying. Well, wait a minute. Jesus said, if you say unto the mountain. But she keeps saying. How come she keeps saying? Well, we have a clue of this, not to get into this for time's sake, but Paul talked about, he says, I planted, Apollos watered, or maybe he said, Apollos planted, I watered, and it says, God gave the increase. What was he planting? He was preaching the gospel. He was preaching to believers. And somebody came along later, and it said they watered the word. How'd they water the word? Preaching the word. Well, if Paul preached on healing, and somebody came later to water the word on healing, how would they water that? Preaching on healing. So what did she keep saying? She said, if I touch his clothes, if I may touch but his clothes, I shall be whole. How come she kept saying that? Because it was registering in her spirit. Her heart was taking hold of a truth. Jesus is the healer. Jesus has power. You get to Jesus, you'll be healed. And this kept going around on the inside of her. On the inside of her, it started turning around. It was just circulating. Then she began to say it. Remember Romans 10. It said, if you shall believe in your heart and confess with your mouth, you shall be saved. And that word saved is sozo. It means saved, delivered, healed, protected. I mean, it provided for. It means all of it. It means salvation is everything God has for us. And to get it, I have to believe in my heart and I have to say with my mouth. But her faith not only came out of her mouth, but her faith came to the place, it grew to the place, it filled to the point where it got her up out of her house, wherever she was living. It got her up, it got her out, and it got her to Jesus. Why? Because she began to see herself with the promise. She began to see herself and believe what she was saying would come to pass. Somebody says faith is blind. No, faith sees on the inside. She began to, she said it. First couple of times, maybe hundreds of times, when she started saying it, she didn't see any difference. She didn't feel any different. She couldn't see herself with it. But something on the inside of her said, there's my answer. That's my answer. She says, I don't get it. I don't understand it all. But I believe that if I just touch his clothes. But as she began to say it, when her spirit grabbed a hold of it, she began to see herself doing it. I'm telling you, this is how it works. And I'm telling you this because Jesus said to her, your faith made you whole. And I'm telling you that if her faith made her whole, your faith will make you whole. But your faith doesn't just snap instantly. That's just usually not how it works. But light begins to come as the entrance, it's as Psalmist said, the entrance of your words gives light. And when the light comes, faith is there. And when faith is full and you can act on that faith, when those two intersect, then you're going to have your miracle. She kept saying, if I just touch his clothes, I'll be healed. She probably woke up in the morning saying, if I just touch his clothes, I'll be healed. And she's just going up throughout her day. She's eating and probably in between bites, she's thinking and she's saying it. If I just touch his clothes, if I just.

0: touch his clothes. If I just touch him, if I just touch him, I'll be healed. And then one day, she said it, and it was different that day. She said, if I just, that's the answer. She said, if I just touch his clothes, I'll be healed. And she couldn't stay silent, and she couldn't stay still. She got up out of her house, and she said, I'm finding Jesus. And she found where in the area where Jesus was, and a thought came. I'm not supposed to be out there. It's against the law of Moses for me to be out there. I could get killed. I could be stoned to death. But that word of faith on the inside, it was too late for the devil to talk her out of it. It said, it was so strong inside of her. It said, I just got to touch Jesus and it'll all be okay. I'm telling you, this is how faith works. If your faith is not in the place where you're excited and enthusiastic and where it comes out your mouth freely, go back and keep speaking the word, keep reading the word, keep meditating on the word that promises you what you need until you get that excited about it. Because you'll do just like her. So what did she do? She came and she touched his clothes. She came in the press behind and touched his clothes. Verse 28, for she said, if I just touch his clothes, I'll be healed. Straightway the fountain of her blood was dried up, and she felt in her body that she was healed of that plague. Everybody loves that part. Everybody wants that part. But not everybody wants to do. Verse 27. Or verse 28. She said, she kept saying, she built the faith. She planted the faith. She watered the faith on the inside of her, and it brought forth. And we know what happened. Jesus said, who touched me? The disciples said, Lord, that's goofy. You know, everybody's touching you. He said, no. Power came out of me, another book says. Finally, she came forward, told him everything. And he said to her, daughter, your faith has made you whole. Go in peace and be whole of your plague. Jesus was happy he found faith. Jesus was happy he found someone that believed. That somebody would take his words and receive them and have faith in God. Glory to God. And he's happy when you do it. And he's happy when I do it. And he's happy when we take the word of God. Hebrews 11:6 says that without faith it's impossible to please him. For he that comes to God must believe that he is. And that he's a rewarder of those who diligently seek him. See, this woman was diligently seeking him. And she believed that if she got to Jesus, he wasn't going to scold her. He wasn't going to tell everybody, get your rocks. We're going to destroy this woman for breaking the law. No, she believed that he was a rewarder of those who diligently seek. How did she diligently seek him? She diligently sought his words. Sought his words. Whew, glory to God. And I'm telling you today, if you'll diligently seek what God has to say about your situation, and if you'll diligently, if you'll stay with it, eventually it'll dawn on your spirit what the word's actually saying. And when it dawns, when you really know what that word is saying, if it's healing, by whose stripes you were healed, if that dawns on your spirit, what that's actually saying, you're going to have it made. And the devil won't have any more authority over you. And you'll go to Jesus. And you'll receive it. He'll say to you, your faith has made you whole. Glory to God. And if it'll work on a fig tree, it'll work on a mountain. It'll work on a issue of blood. It'll work on a lame man. It'll work. This is the victory that overcomes the world, even our faith. It'll work for you. But there are no shortcuts to this God kind of faith. This God kind of faith works when you diligently come to the Lord, receive his word, meditate on his word, make it a part of you, hold it close like in grafting, like it talks about, then that God kind of faith will work for you. So say it after me. The God kind of faith, it belongs to me. As a child of God, Jesus is my Lord. The God kind of faith has been given to me. I have a measure of the God kind of faith, and that measure will grow as I feed that faith on the word of God. It'll grow and it'll get bigger and it'll get bigger until it moves a mountain. Thank you for that faith in Jesus' name. Well, we're about out of time. I want to encourage you to go to church this Sunday. If you don't have a church, we're at 829 North Tower Road, Fergus Falls, Minnesota. And our service at 11, we have continental breakfast at 11:30 or at 10:30. We would love to have you, and I want to encourage you to diligently seek the Word of God and get the faith of God working on the inside of you. And so Jesus will turn to you and say, I found great faith in the earth. Glory to God. Have a great day.
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2: Hey, everybody. Welcome to the broadcast. You know, I'm not one to just let the headlines of the day pull me into a conversation that I think is going to be irrelevant 6 months to a year from now. And certainly I want to think about people who are 20 years from now, 30 years from now, stumbling across this. The truth I want to give is timeless. I don't want to just be in the moment that we're standing in, a pundit that just opines about whatever happens to be the headline that's coming across your feed right now. But this one's a little hard to ignore, and that is the whole thing about aliens. Now, people have jumped on this bandwagon like crazy in the church. And so this is not a bandwagon I'm interested in jumping on. This is a bandwagon I want to basically slash the tires on and shove into a ditch. So gather around. Imagine you're sitting in my living room on my back porch around a fire pit. And today we're going to talk about what the Bible has to say about the wild edges of reality, where heaven meets earth and where the lines blur a little bit. And so for the next few minutes, I'm going to be your host. I'm so glad you've joined me today here at the broadcast of Faith Mountain Ministries. Let's open up in prayer and invite the Holy Spirit to just be here and present as I talk to you a bit today. So, Father, I thank you for this time. I thank you, Lord, for the gift of your Holy Spirit. You said, Lord, that you guide us into all truth, and I'm trusting that you're continuing to do that. Father, I pray that today you would draw us into that relational union that we have with you, that the mysteries that are stirred up in our heart would be processed with you and your heart more than we process them online. Father, I pray that today we would find ourselves opening our ears to hear your voice. The clarity of the wisdom that you bring us is unmatched, and today we lean in to hear what you have to say to where we are right now. Thank you, Jesus. Amen. Amen. You know, I love just telling people when they ask me about certain things, about opinions, about stuff. I said, have you ever talked to God about that? And they look at me like I'm crazy or something. These are people who have been Christians for 10, 20, 30 years. Like, have you talked to God about that? You know, a lot of times people think that praying is just you talking at God as opposed to you talking with God and to him and letting him speak back to you. If we genuinely believe that Jesus is alive and that Jesus is God and that we are one with God in Christ by the power of the Holy Spirit and that he's come to take up residence in us, then why not ask him questions? And why not trust that he could actually answer? And why not trust that what we hear, we're actually receiving, in a sense, from him, if it lines up with the scriptures, the word of God, and all those things kind of congeal and synergize together. Whether you're a Baptist or a Pentecostal, people genuinely across the board, evangelical-wise, believe that when you get saved, you invite Jesus to come into your heart. Well, that's pretty close. So why not ask him the questions that you're arguing with people about online? I think the arguments that we have online about a lot of this stuff just show the lack of relationship that most and many Christians, I would say, have with the Lord, an active, dynamic relationship where they actually believe they can hear his voice. I think what many people have ended up with is a relationship with theology, a relationship with a message. But that's another podcast for another time, and that might be interesting. But here we are. We're in 2026, and the conversation has become about disclosure. I mean, exposure and disclosure is sort of the theme of the year, isn't it? And it just keeps coming up. So we have governments and whistleblowers, and they've produced blurry pictures and videos. Always blurry, like grainy lights in the sky. and fuzzy shapes that could be anything from experimental drones to weather phenomena, and yet every single one of us carries in our pocket a device that can capture the pores on someone else's face from across the room. Like, we film low light 4K video, stabilize it, sharpen it with like a tap. So what gives here? Like, if there was actual physical undeniable craft from other worlds buzzing our military bases, why does the best that military technology can produce look like somebody tossed a potato into the air in 1973 and snapped a grainy black and white photograph? I mean, it's like Bigfoot, you know, in space. So now, today, add AI and deepfakes and all the generated imagery and videos that look absolutely real but never happened. And so the line between reality and what's fabricated has dissolved so thoroughly that you can't even trust your own eyes anymore. In the middle of all this noise, there's something that's quieter, and there's something far more astonishing that is being whispered. And that is that the universe is bigger than we thought, and the love that holds it all together by the very power of the word is bigger still. And I want to give you a gentle warning as we dive into this podcast today. Don't let the spectacle of what is going on around you in the news steal your gaze, the fixation of your eyes on Jesus, the one who is the author and the finisher of our faith. Please understand that as much as we talk about theology and theophany and theosis and all these big, you know, $5 words, the gospel is not complicated. But we are experts at complicating it. We chase these signs in the sky. While, by the way, the sign of Jonah, which is the death and resurrection of the Son of God, already stands complete as the finished work of the cross. And understand that a defeated devil can still talk, and a talk can produce a lie, and a lie can produce somebody who believes that lie, and so therefore you can still find yourself facing deception. But one of the biggest deceptions is called distraction, and distraction is pretty much the oldest trick in the book. Like, I know you're walking with God in the cool of the day, Adam and Eve, but what about this tree over here? So the devil doesn't really need to defeat you, if you stop and think about it. He only needs to get your eyes off the simplicity that is in Jesus Christ. Now, let me take this deeper. The New Testament keeps using this word that we translate as world. You know, God so loved the world. God was in Christ reconciling the world to himself. Now, in the Greek, it's the word cosmos, with a K, cosmos. It doesn't just mean planet Earth. It actually means the entire ordered system of creation, everything that has being, everything that can be addressed as creature, the stars, the galaxies, even the unseen realms, black holes and quarks and nebula and all the things, the atomic structure of the protons and neutrons and nucleus of the atom, the principalities and powers within the spiritual realm, the depths of the sea, the heights of the heaven, it's all cosmos. And Paul said in Colossians that in Christ, all things were created, visible and invisible, and through him, God reconciles to himself all things, whether on heaven or on earth, and making peace by the blood of his cross. Now that's all things, not just humans, not just this pale blue dot, the whole of the cosmos. Did you think it was just, you know, the people in your church? No, it's bigger than that. See, Jesus didn't just die for a percentage of reality. I'm not even talking about humanity here, bigger. Jesus didn't just die for a percentage of reality. He died for everything that is qualified to be a creation. So the cross is not a local transaction. It's the cosmic hinge on which the universe turns from alienation back toward home. I'm talking about every proton, every angel, every possible sentient being that bears the image of the Creator in some fashion reconciled. Not by force, but by the self-giving love that empties itself even unto death. And the cosmos doesn't know. Creation doesn't know. Most people walking around don't know. And that's why we're called to preach the gospel. Can you feel the expansiveness of that? I mean, it's almost too much to take in. I understand. You say, wait, I thought only humans had the image and likeness of God. That's true. But everything bears the fingerprints of the one who created it. The image and the likeness of God belongs to the descendants of Adam and Eve. As far as we know, that's humanity. And only humanity carries and bears the very image and likeness of its creator. Everything else carries the brush strokes from the hands of an artist. So understand, I'm making this distinction here. I'm not demoting humanity or exalting creation or not going out and leading trees to Jesus. That's not what's happening here, right? But it is almost too much to take in when you start looking at the scope of the word cosmos that is translated in your beautiful English Bible as the word world. And yet it's the exact same love that meets you in ordinary moments of your life. The kindness of a stranger, the taste of bread and wine in communion, the quiet assurance that you're not abandoned, you're not alone, you're not forsaken. Now, for the fun of it, let's just suppose there really are other beings out there, and that maybe they are just blurry. Maybe that's the sharpest picture we've got, because maybe they are blurry. Who knows? Beings who've never heard the name Jesus in whatever their tongue is or whatever passes for a language among them. What do we do if their saucer-like ships settle over our cities one day? Gonna hide? Panic? Or do we do what the church has been commissioned to do? Tell them the story. Jesus said, go into all the cosmos and preach the gospel to every creature. The Great Commission was never limited to geography here in one nation or one planet. If you really want to look at the meaning of the word cosmos, it's as wide as the reconciliation itself. Make disciples of all nations, yes, but the logic of the gospel pushes further than that. Baptize, teach, break bread, proclaim the victory of the Lamb who was slain before the foundation of the world. If they have language, if they have moral awareness, if they can laugh and weep and wonder, and they're part of the cosmos. Christ is claimed. Tell them he rose. Tell them the death is defeated. Tell them the universe is not a cold machine, but a love story, a family story. We have more technology than the apostles could have ever dreamed. Satellites. Listen, we have translation machines now. You pop a little Bluetooth thing in. You can hear other people speak in your tongue. And you can speak back to them. You can talk in real time. And you can actually have it translated. We have global internet, thanks Elon. And yet we still struggle to get the simple message across the street. Or to the person sitting in the booth at the coffee shop next to us. Or the person sitting on a plane next to us. 2,000 years later, whole neighborhoods in our own cities have never heard the uncontaminated, undiluted gospel of Jesus Christ. And in the meantime, the Apostle Paul, in the book of Acts, stands in the lecture hall of Tyrannus in Ephesus for 2 years. 2 years, teaching every single day. There's no microphones. There's no internet. There's no live stream. There's no jet airline travel. Just a man filled with the Holy Spirit speaking the undiluted word of God, the very gospel of Jesus Christ. And the text says that all of Asia heard the word of the Lord. Not some, all. One guy, one spot, one faithful voice, one message. So the power was never in the tools. Now this should humble us and embolden us at the exact same time. I want to talk a little bit for a second here about some of the shadows that people start chasing when this stuff comes out. Ancient texts like the Book of Enoch speak of sons of God came down, mingled with humanity, and produced giants known as the Nephilim. There's a long tradition, though, that wonders whether some UFO phenomena might echo those old stories. I'm talking about spiritual beings, fallen watchers, deceptive signs. So I'm not here to dogmatically declare one way or another. What I am here to say is this. Do not fix your eyes there. The moment you and I start obsessing over principalities and powers, over genetic hybrids, demon super soldiers, or ancient astronauts, you've already given them more attention than I believe the cross allows. Those powers were disarmed publicly when Jesus was nailed to the tree. The resurrection was their funeral. It was the funeral of their power and their authority. The devil is not a rival God. He is a defeated liar whose only remaining weapon is distraction. Keep your eyes on Jesus. He is the image of the invisible God. He's the one who's holding everything together. Everything else is noise. Now, let's just draw back here to the triumphant heart of all of this. After the resurrection, Jesus stands on the mountain and says, "All authority in heaven and on earth has been given to me." All authority, not most, not a little bit, not almost all, heaven and earth, the visible and the invisible, the known and the unknown. Are you getting this with me? The principalities that once terrified us now tremble before the name above every name. Sin, death, hell, the devil are stripped, defeated, their backs broken on the wood of that cross. The empty tomb is not an allegory. It's not a metaphor. It is the guarantee that the universe itself has been reconciled, invaded by undying life. And that life is the consuming fire of the love of God. So you don't need to fear blurry lights in the sky. You don't need to fear disclosure or cover-up or deep state secrets or alien invasions. The worst, listen, honestly, the worst they can do, you say, well, are you denying the reality of any of this stuff? No, listen, let's just talk about it. Let's just pretend they're all real. The worst they can do is to kill the body. And even that has been swallowed up in victory. Their existence and their effectiveness have to be held in the same strata of value. Whether they exist, that's up for debate. Whether they're effective, there's no doubt. They aren't. They don't have to be overlording over your conscience, over your mind, and over your sleep at night. The same power that raised Christ from the dead is at work in you. You know what that is? It's the same power and love that reconciles the cosmos, that is holding you together on a subatomic level, that is holding the entire universe together in this very moment. So let the speculations come and go. Let the blurry videos circulate and fade. You keep your heart anchored in the simplicity that is in Christ. Love God. Love your neighbor, human or otherwise. If otherwise ever shows up, well, love them too. Proclaim the gospel in word and in deed. Break bread with the outcast. Forgive 70 times 7 and beyond. Live as though the universe really is a communion table spread by a father who refuses to let go of any of us. Here's the scandal and the glory. Nothing's outside the reach of his love. You realize that? Not the farthest galaxy, not the strangest intelligence, not the darkest corner of your own heart. God was in Christ, 2 Corinthians 5 tells us, reconciling the world, the cosmos, to himself. And you, my friend, you're part of that reconciliation right now, today. And I ask you today, do you know Jesus Christ? Now, if 2 Corinthians chapter 5 is true, and that God has reconciled us to himself, and then Paul invites us to be reconciled, how does that break down? How do you share the gospel with somebody? You sit next to somebody in a coffee shop, you're reading the Bible, and they look over and say, what are you reading? Have you ever asked somebody, do you know Jesus? And if they said no, how would you respond? Listen, I'm not going to give you here just when we're talking about like reaching the cosmos. Let's talk about reaching the person in the coffee shop next to you. I'm not just going to give you some interesting information here. This is something that can change everything for you. And maybe you're hearing the gospel today for the first time, and this can change everything for you if you let it. See, the story is simple, even if it's, vast. God, who is love, created us in love. And you and I drifted into a false self. We became fearful, became striving and effort-based. And all of our striving got us into a mess of guilt and shame. Now the law came along and held up a mirror and said, see, this isn't working. But it couldn't heal us. And then when Jesus came, not just to teach us some stuff, but to be the truth, he lived the life that you and I were meant to live. He absorbed every single lie we believed about God and ourselves into his own body on the cross. He carried the full weight of our false identities, every fear, every shame, every broken pattern, every addiction, and he let it crush him. And then in the resurrection, God said through Christ, it is finished. Essentially, what was lost is restored. And then he beckons to humanity to come home. So here we are at the edge of a huge question. Do you and I stay in the slumber of looking in the mirror and thinking we've made ourselves? Or do we awaken to what is true from heaven's perspective? The Bible says, wake, O sleeper, Christ will shine upon you. Does Jesus still shine? Is he still the light of the world? I believe so. Jesus is alive right now. His life is still reaching people, not with philosophical persuasive arguments or coercive pressure and ultimatums, but with love, with grace, with mercy. Listen, you're listening right now to one of the countless ordinary everyday people who has met that love. Some of you know what I'm talking about. Maybe you were a skeptic. Maybe you were tangled up with stuff you couldn't fix on your own. Maybe some of you didn't begin with a King James Bible that was 6 inches thick. You know, what we do is simply crack the door of your heart and whisper something like, if you're real, then I say yes. Come into my life. I receive you. However you said it, you know what happened in that moment? And you know it's true. You realize he just did. He did. It's done. Scripture calls this experiencing salvation, the gift of the Holy Spirit, God's own life poured into us. Jesus described it like rivers of living water flowing from deep inside of you. It's in John 7. The Spirit has actually been walking with you, holding you together your entire life, like running from the air. You can't. And what's outside of you is inside of you, and everything's sort of like carrying you along, keeping you alive. I mean, every moment of genuine creativity you've ever had, every single tug on your conscience, every ache or longing for something more, I believe that's the Spirit of God already near you, already at work within you. See, nothing in the entire cosmos exists apart from this presence. Awareness of that presence is what we're shaking you awake to. It's a gift, and you know, every gift, it just has to be received. God doesn't force relationship with you. The Spirit lingers, waits for your surrendered yes. Not as an act of your work, but an opening of your heart, a vulnerability to say yes to the love of God. We're giving permission for the one who's always been close to become wonderfully, actively united within us. So the New Testament says that we are sealed by the Spirit. Now, in the ancient word, a seal didn't create ownership. It confirmed what was already true and empowered it to be seen. Now, that's from my friend Nick Padovani, a great, great teacher of the word, and I highly recommend his writings. A seal confirms what's already true and empowers what is true to be seen. makes you a witness of what is true. And that's what happens here. The Spirit confirms what Jesus already accomplished on your behalf and declares over you that you belong, that you're loved, that you are a true child of a really good father. You remember Jesus when he went to be baptized. The Holy Spirit came and rested on him. And the voice of God speaks, "This is my beloved Son." The Spirit didn't make Jesus the Son. The Spirit simply revealed and empowered who he already was. The same pattern there is offered to us. The Spirit confirms the blessing of the saving grace of Jesus Christ in the shed blood of Christ on the cross, and then empowers us to live from that reality. And that's why he's called the Helper. He's teaching us how to be who we truly are. And we've already tried living from the false self by our own effort, haven't we? I mean, I'd tell you right now, it doesn't work. The Spirit comes as life from within us. He is the solution to the problem. Now, the clearest evidence that somebody has come to this reality, the saving grace of Jesus Christ, is love. The fruit of the Spirit showing up in their life. There's a growing freedom from fear. And there's a movement away from selfishness and toward joyful compassion for other people. And that's the heartbeat of this whole thing. And sometimes other gifts show up. Prayer that goes beyond words, might call them tongues. Words of encouragement that strengthen weary people and lift us up. Or any of the beautiful ways that the Holy Spirit expresses himself through us. They're wonderful, but they're not the measure of anything. They're simply expressions of the same life. Love remains the truest sign. The Apostle Paul said it like this: without love, even the most impressive spiritual manifestations are just empty noise. That's 1 Corinthians 13. So there's a beautiful image that the scriptures use, that the Spirit is like a wedding gift, a pledge of union that's already begun, with greater glory that's still ahead. So when you and I say yes to the love of God, when we say yes to the saving grace of Jesus Christ, we are saying, "I do," to life as it was always meant to be. And this is what baptism is a picture of so beautifully. I encourage water baptism, definitely. It's an outward sign of an inward reality. It doesn't create forgiveness. It celebrates the forgiveness, the innocence, the belonging that are already yours in Christ. So the invitation is still wide open. I mean, do you choose to stay in that place of slumbering under an old mindset where I'm just here alone in the universe and I was born to do nothing but pay bills and die? Oh, listen, there's so much more. I invite you today to come to an awareness, to say, "Yes, I do," to wake up to the love of Christ, the saving grace of Jesus Christ, who doesn't leave you the way he found you. The resurrection power of Jesus Christ transfigures you, takes you, makes you new in Christ. Old things are passed away, and behold, all things have become new. And listen, even the smallest, most hesitant yes matters. God's not waiting for your perfect certainty or your flawless performance. Just an open heart, a cracked door, is enough. Wherever you are right now in this journey, hear this deep in you. Right now, you're loved, you're not alone, and the life you've been longing for is closer than you think. It's closer than you think right now. It's true, and this is the gift of the saving grace of Jesus Christ and the Holy Spirit and the transforming power of his love. And I invite you right now, by grace, to receive that by just simply saying, "Jesus, I surrender. I surrender my life to you. I give you my life, my heart. Take all of me and fill all of me with all of you. Teach me what it means to truly be alive. Fill me with your love. I'm tired." This is for some of you out here saying, I'm tired of being filled with hate. I'm tired of being filled with anger and rage and jealousy and bitterness and unforgiveness. Fill me with your love, Jesus. I surrender to you. Thank you for being such a good Savior, such a good Lord, such a good Father. And today, I'd like you to, right now, just in this moment, just say, "Thank you, Jesus." wherever you are. Maybe you've walked with him for years. Maybe today begins the journey for you. But wherever you are right now, would you just simply whisper, thank you, Jesus. Thank you, Jesus. Just whisper that with me. Thank you, Jesus. That posture of gratitude right there, that is the soil from which all of the fruit of a healthy life in Christ flows. I'd like to invite you today to join us every Monday night at an online gathering called The Table. It's part of our subscription service for people who support us every single month. And so I invite you to join us at The Table. You can go to VanderbushMinistries.com, or better yet, go to BillVanderbush.com. Click the link that says Come to the Table. We have so many resources out there. Of course, this podcast is always available for you. Again, from all of us here at Faith Mountain Ministries, my name is Bill Vanderbush. Until next time, may the grace and the peace of our Lord Jesus Christ be with you all.
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3: Welcome to worship at Bethlehem Lutheran Church, Fergus Falls. My name is Pastor Lauren Mellum, Senior Pastor of Bethlehem. We are a congregation united in Jesus, joyful in spirit, and active in ministry. Thank you for sharing in worship this day as we together hear the good news of Jesus Christ.

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0: Good morning. Welcome to worship on this Sutnamai and Pentecost Sunday. I know it's hard at Bethlehem to know which one comes first, but celebrating Pentecost with all of our red today feels appropriate on also this important day for our congregation, this fun day together. So we are here in worship for our announcements today. At 10:30, we have a couple of baptisms. Ensley Swanson and then also Cora Bitts. So we celebrate with those families as these children are welcomed into the family of God. I really encourage you to take a look at your bulletin today for the schedule in the next couple of weeks. We are transitioning into summer mode. So next week, our 10:30 service is our cemetery service for Memorial Day weekend. So if that is a meaningful service to you, please be there. It's a wonderful time to be together and acknowledge those people that have gone before us in the presence of God. And then looking after that, we'll just have our 1:00-8:30 service here in the sanctuary on those in the summertime, and then our worship at Spies. Vacation Bible School registration is happening now, so if there's anyone who is looking to register for that, or grandkids, or neighborhood friends, or anything, it's a very inclusive experience and event. So please take a look at your bulletin if you know anybody that would be wanting to participate in Vacation Bible School. And then I want to invite him up to tell us a little bit more about Mission Jamaica.
2: Good morning. Today is like my favorite day of the year, by the way, Sutnamai. It's also my daughter's birthday, so. So if you see Isabel, wish her a happy birthday, and also to Marsha and her brother. Okay, so Mission Jamaica has been a project that Bethlehem has supported now for the last 3 years. My family has gone 3 years in a row. This will be our fourth year. It is a lovely intergenerational activity that you can do. So children from 12 years old up to adults 80 and more. So they have opportunities for everyone to help serve, help give. If you're not able to attend, Bethlehem this year is also helping to support a Jabode build. A Jabode is what used to be Habitat for Humanity in Jamaica. Habitat for Humanity is no more over there. So Mission Jamaica has taken that project over. And so every week of the year that they go, so they go for 13 weeks in the winter, we pick 1 week. Every week they build between 1 and 3 homes for people, and these homes are built in 3 days. It costs about $8,000 to build a Jabode. Bethlehem is sharing that responsibility this year with Zion of Amor and First Lutheran of Battle Lake. So we are responsible for a third of a build this year. So if you're not able to attend with us in Jamaica, definitely consider supporting that that activity to give a family in Jamaica a home. What the trip entails, it's 3 days of hard work, very rewarding work, and then the rest of the week is spent vacationing. We get to stay at an all-inclusive resort where all of your meals are covered, all of your amenities, activities, swimming, everything is all included. It's a great opportunity. Right now, the pricing did come in, so I have the exact pricing. So for double occupancy, we're looking at $2,749 per person. That, again, includes all of the Mission Jamaica fees, all of the airfare, all of your meals, all of your lodging. So if you have any questions, I will be out in the narthex between services. Or my phone number is also on this flyer, is also on the bulletin, so you can feel free to call anytime.
0: Thank you, Kim. Thank you. And so before we begin with worship, one last call out. Jen Strandy, a beloved member here at Bethlehem, she will be celebrating her 100th birthday on the 21st. So celebrate with Jen, say a prayer for her, or if you know her well, maybe reach out and wish her a happy birthday. All right, then let's stand as we begin our time of worship with this call to worship for Pentecost. The words of the congregation are in bold. Praise the Lord from whom all blessings flow. The day of Pentecost has come, and we have gathered together in this place. We are nothing without you, O Lord. Send forth your presence and grant us your mercies and love. Creator God, rain down your spirit that we too may prophesy. Praise the Lord who sends forth his spirit. Praise the Lord who renews the face of the earth. Jesus Christ, rain down your spirit that we too may see visions. May the glory of the Lord endure forever. May the Lord rejoice in his works. Everlasting Father, rain down your spirit that we too may dream dreams. Praise the Lord. Praise the Father, Son, and Holy Spirit. Praise the Lord. And we sing together.

0: The grace of our Lord Jesus Christ, the love of God, and the communion of the Holy Spirit be with you all.
1: And also with you.
0: Please be seated for our hymn of praise.

0: We pray together. O God, on this day you open the hearts of your faithful people by sending into us your Holy Spirit. Direct us by the light of that Spirit that we may have a right judgment in all things and rejoice at all times in your peace. Through Jesus Christ, your Son and our Lord, who lives and reigns with you and the Holy Spirit, one God, now and forever. Amen.
1: A reading from the second chapter of Acts. Pentecost was a Jewish harvest festival that marked the 50th day after Passover. So here we are, the 50th day after Easter, and we celebrate this season. Luke portrays the Holy Spirit being poured out upon the disciples before the gathered and astonished people assembled in Jerusalem for the festival. Filled with the Spirit, the disciples were able to witness the power of Christ's resurrection. The reading. When the day of Pentecost had come, the apostles were all together in one place. And suddenly from heaven there came a sound like the rush of a violent wind, and it filled the entire house where they were sitting. Divided tongues, as of fire, appeared among them, and a tongue rested on each of them. And all of them were filled with the Holy Spirit and began to speak in other languages as the Spirit gave them ability. Now there were devout Jews from every people under heaven living in Jerusalem. And at this sound, the crowd gathered and was bewildered, because each one heard them speaking in the native language of each. Amazed and astonished, they asked, "Aren't all of these who are speaking Galileans? And how is it that we hear, each of us, in our own native language? Parthians, Medes, Elamites, residents of Mesopotamia, Judea and Cappadocia, Pontus and Asia, Phrygia and Pamphylia, Egypt and the parts of Libya belonging to Cyrene, and even visitors from Rome, both Jews and proselytes, Cretans and Arabs. In our own languages, we hear them speaking about God's deeds of power." And all were amazed. All were amazed and perplexed, saying to one another, "What does this mean?" But others sneered and said, "They're filled with new wine." The word of the Lord. A second reading from 1 Corinthians. Here in this text, Paul is helping the Corinthians understand the relationship between our God-given unity and the Spirit-created diversity. The Spirit creates the unity of faith and gives all Christians diverse gifts for the common benefit of all. We need one another's diverse spiritual gifts because the same Spirit has given them to each person for the common good. The reading. No one can say Jesus is Lord except by the Holy Spirit. Now there are varieties of gifts, but the same Spirit. And there are varieties of services, but the same Lord. And there are varieties of activities, but it is the same God who activates all of them in everyone. To each is given the manifestation of the Spirit for the common good. To one is given through the Spirit the utterance of wisdom, and to another the utterance of knowledge according to the same Spirit. To another, faith by the same Spirit. To another, gifts of healing by the one Spirit. To another, the working of powerful deeds. To another, prophesy. To another, the discernments of spirits. To another, various kinds of tongues. To another, the interpretation of tongues. All these are activated by one and the same Spirit, who allots to each one individually, just as the Spirit chooses. For just as the body is one and has many members, and all the members of the body, though many, are one body, so it is with Christ. For in the one Spirit we were all baptized into one body, Jews or Greeks, slaves or free, and we were all made to drink of one Spirit. This is the word of the Lord.
2: Thank you, Paul. I want to invite the kids up as they come to gather on the steps here. Please come up for kids' time. I see a few of you. There you go. Come on down. Hey, good morning. How are you? Burke going to join us too here? Good. Well, welcome to Sunday morning. Glad you're here. I brought a tire today, congregation, and those listening by the radio, I'm holding up a bike tire, and this has been on my bike since I got my bike in 1992, but there's something wrong with this tire. It's dirty, isn't it?

0: Oh, can you feel the air coming out on you?
1: Yes.
0: Evan, come here. Can you feel the air? Get closer. Put your hand up there. You feel the air? That can air up the tire, right? Mm-hmm. Pretty cool, isn't it? Today we hear the story of the disciples, and they are feeling very sad and full of fear. And they're in a room. You can keep pumping it all you want. Keep pumping it. They're feeling, I would say, pretty flat. Yep, that's good. And Jesus comes to them, and the story says he breathed on them, the Holy Spirit. He gave them air. And they didn't feel kind of like this, you know, like they were just stuck in that place anymore. So how's that feel to do that? I was kind of thinking the theme today might be God pumps us up. Does that sound like a good theme? God puts what we need into us to make us feel alive. We're going to think about that today on Spirit Sunday, and it's a special day at Bethlehem today. And I know who can pump up the tires at your house. You're good at that. So just think about this. Just think about, as Paul was reading the scripture about, you know, the wind, the Spirit coming, and it has been a windy week here in Fergus Falls, that God is all around us and making us feel alive.
1: What's this one?
0: That is the gauge, so that you only put like a certain amount of air in, and it sort of tells you if you want. Do you see numbers in there? Yeah, so, oh yeah, there's a 20, maybe a 40.
1: There's
0: 100. Yeah, I don't know if we go that high or not. That might be so. Too high, maybe. You decide how much air you want to put in something. Yeah.
1: Like a big car tire?
0: Like a, yes. Car tire would take more. How about we share a prayer together? Or a big one, huh? Like a tractor tire. Yeah. Ooh, that's exciting to think about. Let's share a prayer. Repeat after me. God, thank you for this day. God, thank you for this day. When we feel flat and down, we pray that you would help us. When we feel flat or down, we pray that you would help us. Fill us with your Spirit. Fill us with your Spirit. Amen. Thank you for coming out. Blessings to you. Thanks for pumping the pump.

I invite you to stand as we welcome the gospel. The Holy Gospel according to St. John, the 20th chapter. Glory to you, O Lord.

The Holy Gospel today from St. John 20. When it was evening on that day, the first day of the week, and the doors were locked where the disciples were for fear of the Jews, Jesus came and stood among them and said, "Peace be with you." After he said this, he showed them his hands and his side, and then the disciples rejoiced when they saw the Lord. And Jesus said to them again, "Peace be with you. As the Father has sent me, so I send you." When he had said this, he breathed on them and said to them, "Receive the Holy Spirit. If you forgive the sins of any, they are forgiven them. If you retain the sins of any, they are retained." The Gospel of the Lord. Praise to you, O Christ. I invite you to be seated as we share the word together. Grace to you and peace from God our Father and our Lord Jesus Christ. Amen. Well, today, as you've noticed in the scriptures, we have an opportunity to think about Pentecost, the Spirit, in image.

Images of breath and images of wind, the rush of a violent wind, the breathing out of Jesus into the disciples. And on this Pentecost, it's also a day of joy, celebration here at Bethlehem, and that it's sitting in mind. You will notice we have the usual order off, as the intro to Acts was said. Pentecost is 50 days after Passover. We're not quite there yet, or 10 days after Ascension Day, which was Thursday, but we're celebrating it on Sitting in Maya, which would seem very appropriate that we would gather together in the strength of the congregation. And I just think during hearing the readings today that in 1814 for Norwegians, I think life was pretty hard too, and they needed Pentecost, the wind of God's Spirit in the midst of their lives, as we always do. So think about the Spirit and breath and wind today. There's a mystery to Pentecost and the Spirit's movement in our lives. When my wife and I were first married, we were nannies. We had two little girls, age 5 and 2, which was very interesting to come off your honeymoon and then to have a little girl knock on your door and say, "I'm hungry for breakfast at 6:30 in the morning." I looked down at her and I thought, oh boy, life has changed. And my wife's name is Karen, as many of you know, but the two-year-old was also Karen. And so she was called Little Karen in the household. And she was so delightful, and she loved peppermint. She loved peppermint. She loved mints. She loved candy canes. And after she would always get them, whether she was given one or she found one to eat, she would always climb up on you, and she would say, "Smell my breath." She wanted to share it every time. She just was just an endearing, endearing soul. Now she's a mom, of course, and lives on the West Coast, and we have special memories about that. And you can get away with that when you're a two-year-old, can't you? Smell my breath. But if an adult does it to you, it's a bit disconcerting. It doesn't play well, I don't think, right? But she could do it, and it was good. You think about Jesus breathing the Spirit on the disciples. What did they feel? Some people say, wow, that was such an intimate scene, a closeness that they had, that they would receive the breath of Jesus. But maybe it was also kind of startling, surprising to them that he breathed on them the Holy Spirit. And then the violent wind. Oh, it's been windy this spring, hasn't it? This week alone, but leading up, I mean, we say it every year, but it has been windy. We hear in the Acts passage about a rushing, violent wind. I had a wind experience this week. I left here on Thursday after VSP, where we had our weekly, monthly gathering, and I was walked over to the clinic, and I just thought, "What, man?" I started walking, I thought, it is windy. And then I felt wind back here. And unusually so, actually. Halfway down to the clinic, I realized I had split the seam out of my pants earlier in the day. No kidding, it was a big split, too. So I took my jacket off, my windbreaker, and I tied it around my waist to go for my weekly allergy shot down at the clinic, and told the staff when I got back, "I'm going to run home before tonight's meeting and change my pants because I have an issue." So you think about wind, breath. There's something to this passage about surprising us, startling us, and then it goes from there. So think about particularly John first when we get into this passage. Mary Halverson writes about John 20. In John's gospel, the Spirit's arrival is like an old friend who calls at just the right time. When you are at loose ends, when you are desperate for a listening ear or a sponsor who's wise, a life-changing word you need at that moment and gets you moving towards the life God intends. The Spirit is quiet as breath and speaks peace to the disciples in the locked room. You think about that scene, it's Easter evening, and they are locked, grieving, fearful, not wanting to go out in public for many reasons in that moment.
trying to begin to reassemble life after Jesus' crucifixion by the Roman state. And here Jesus comes and he wants to share with them the fullness of God, the power of God with them and in them. And he breathes on them the Holy Spirit. He breathes on them, and the scripture says, he said to them, "Receive the Holy Spirit." The fullness of God did enter them in that moment. They might have been perplexed in that moment, but soon came the peace. We feel that that is true of this passage. That as startled as they were about Jesus breathing into them in this unique way, he gave them peace and grounded them. Suddenly, the fear started to disseminate. They started to find their feet again for public witness and sharing their faith, loving like Jesus loved in the world, sacrificially and with servanthood and a powerful inclusivity towards other people and a welcome, a hospitality amid God's world, a solidarity and a hope that's for all people. And so it's a comforting passage that Jesus breathes into you and I and into the world the Holy Spirit, that they wouldn't feel flattened by what had happened, the cross, but they would be invigorated and raised to new life and could roll forward again in God's name. And as we know, they did. We're here. They receive. We receive from them so much of the treasure of the Spirit's work in them. Well, Scripture speaks about God's breath. It is the necessity of life. All through Scripture, there are places that speaks of the breath of God. Early on in Genesis 2:7, the ancient story, "Then the Lord God formed man from the dust of the ground and breathed into his nostrils the breath of life, and the man became a living being." We need the breath of life as much as we need the bread of life. Remember, the Gospel of John emphasizes so much the bread of life, but isn't it both the bread of life and the breath of life that we need? Ponder for a moment how much we need air. It is life itself. I think about that song. We don't sing it too much at 8:30 here, but at 10:30, occasionally we do, and I've sung it many times other places. I think Michael W. Smith used it in the mid-90s and onward, and he was not the originator of it, but it goes something like this. "This is the air I breathe. This is the air I breathe, your holy presence living in me. This is my daily bread. This is my daily bread, your very word spoken to me. And I'm desperate for you, and I am lost without you." So in the Gospel of John, the bread of life and the breath of life meets us and raises us up to live again. You think about air, our world needs it every day. The atmosphere needs air. Water and climate need air. Food production and plants need air. Weather systems need air. Even sound transmission needs air. Flight and transportation needs air. Fire and combustion needs air. We need it, and it's also spiritual. And in the Acts passage that Paul read, when the Holy Spirit came upon them like tongues of fire, maybe air was needed. Also a rushing of a violent wind. Such ancient images, but we catch the mystery of them. The breath, the wind, the spirit. In Latin, spiritus. In Greek, pneuma. Or in Hebrew, the breath of God, the wind of God, ruach. This mystery meets us in our life and fills us. Maybe that's why meditation is so important. When we sit and we breathe in deeply, whether it is simply three times deeply, or 4 or 5 minutes, or 20 minutes, deep breathing into our body, we suddenly find ourselves to be grounded and begin to
relax into the moment we are in. Not running into the future, not looking back at the past, but right in that moment as we breathe in air, we begin to feel grounded and more whole. Even saying that, I think many of you go, I know something about this. And even hearing the words, you go, that is true. When I breathe deeply, it helps me. So this Spirit makes us feel more alive in God. Like last week's passage from Acts 17, where the Apostle Paul picked up that poetic thread culturally. It is in him we live and move and have our being. That we are in God and God is in us. This breath, this wind is making it so. So on this Pentecost, just marvel over that God is filling us every day with the mystery of who God is. Mary Halverson writes this particularly about Pentecost. The Spirit arrives just in time. After Jesus ascends to the right hand of God, and he is no longer present to walk about the earth, the Spirit moves in, functioning as the stirrer, the disruptor, the energizing force for God's action. This is strategic on God's part. The disciples no longer have Jesus to follow along the road, to shadow and take notes about how to do this ministry business. There will be no more apprenticing with Jesus, hanging on to his every word and action. But the Spirit's arrival for the disciples, for the early church in Acts, and now for all of us, we are the vehicles through whom the Spirit works. So we notice that we receive this breath of God, this Spirit of God. It does disrupt us. It can disconcert us. It can call us always to a new day that God is leading us into. But it does give us peace and ground us. Maybe sometime today or at the end of the day, sit for a moment and just breathe in physically and acknowledge that just as I breathe in air, I breathe in the living Spirit of God. And this is a game changer. It was a game changer in the Gospel of John for these frightened, grief-stricken disciples. It's a game changer for us that God fills us and we go forward. Blessings on your Pentecost. May we have a great day here at Bethlehem today as we celebrate an annual milestone in the life of the church. Amen. We sing together As the Wind Song.

We pray this offering prayer together. Blessed are you, O God, ruler of heaven and earth. Day by day you shower us with blessings. As you have raised us to new life in Christ, give us glad and generous hearts, ready to praise you and to respond to those in need. Through Jesus Christ, our Savior and Lord. Amen. I invite you to stand as we use the Apostles' Creed to confess our faith together. I believe in God the Father Almighty, creator of heaven and earth. I believe in Jesus Christ, God's only Son, our Lord, who was conceived by the Holy Spirit, born of the Virgin Mary, suffered under Pontius Pilate, was crucified, died, and was buried. He descended to the dead. On the third day he rose again. He ascended into heaven. He is seated at the right hand of the Father, and he will come to judge the living and the dead. I believe in the Holy Spirit, the Holy Catholic Church, the communion of saints, the forgiveness of sins, the resurrection of the body, and the life everlasting. Amen. Today, as we pray for God's church, the world, and all those in need, I'll end each petition with the words, Merciful God, and please reply, receive our prayer. Let us pray. Gracious God, you send the Holy Spirit to gather your church into one. Breathe your life into us. Inspire all ministers of the gospel to speak hope-filled words to all whom they encounter. Bless the work of those working for you in the world. Merciful God, receive our prayer. God, you send the Holy Spirit to renew the face of the earth. Protect all living things, bring forth clean water and abundant food, and grant us to wonder as we contemplate all you have made. Merciful God, receive our prayer. You send the Holy Spirit to break down the barriers of communication among nations. Bestow peace in war-torn areas, guide all in government and society to work for justice, and guard those serving in the armed forces, especially this weekend as we remember those who have died in service to their country. Merciful God, receive our prayer. You send the Holy Spirit to accompany those who feel abandoned. Provide food for those who hunger and drink for those who thirst. Soothe those who are anxious or bereaved. Comfort those who are sick or suffering. And answer all who call upon your name. Merciful God, receive our prayer. You send the Holy Spirit through the gift of baptism. Bless those who are preparing for baptism, those who have affirmed their baptism. We pray today especially for Ensley and Cora. May they be encouraged by their communities of faith as they live out their baptismal promises. Merciful God, receive our prayer. You send the Holy Spirit to console us in our grief. We give you thanks for our ancestors in the faith, whose witness to your mighty works continues to inspire our lives. God of resurrection power, use us and these prayers to proclaim the good news of life to all the world through Jesus Christ, our risen Savior. Amen. Amen. Now may the peace of Christ be with you all. Please share a sign of that peace with one another.

0: And now, as we gather at the Lord's table, may the Lord be with you.
1: And also with you.
0: Lift up your hearts.
1: We lift them to the Lord.
0: Let us give thanks to the Lord our God. It is right to give our thanks and praise. In the night in which he was betrayed, our Lord Jesus took bread. He gave thanks and broke it and gave it to his disciples, saying, "Take and eat. This is my body given for you. Do this for the remembrance of me." And again, after supper, he took the cup, gave thanks, and gave it for all to drink, saying, "This cup is the new covenant in my blood, shed for you and for all people, for the forgiveness of sin. Do this for the remembrance of me." As often as we eat of this bread and drink from this cup, we proclaim the Lord's death until he comes again. And so, gathered together, let us pray as Jesus taught us. Our Father, who art in heaven, hallowed be thy name. Thy kingdom come, thy will be done, on earth as it is in heaven. Give us this day our daily bread, and forgive us our trespasses, as we forgive those who trespass against us. And lead us not into temptation, but deliver us from evil. For thine is the kingdom and the power and the glory forever and ever. Amen. Come to the table of new life and receive the risen Lord. Please be seated.

Now may the body and blood of our Lord Jesus Christ strengthen you and keep you in his grace. Amen. We pray this communion prayer together. Shepherding God, you have prepared a table before us and nourished us with your love. Send us forth from this banquet to proclaim your goodness and share the abundant mercy of Jesus, our Redeemer and friend. Amen. And so now, as we end this time of worship and continue on as the people of God receive these words of blessing, Almighty God, Father, Son, and Holy Spirit, bless you now and forever. Amen. Please stand for our ascending hymn.

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0: Let us begin by reminding everyone to please silence your phones or shut them off. 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Vera was one of the quilters who was a part of the group for a long time until she moved to Purim about 2 years ago, I think. Shirley Berger died on Wednesday, and her service will be here at Zion on Friday, May 22nd at 1 o'clock. Today is senior recognition. We're celebrating Tristan Anderson, Ashley Duckwitz, Aiden Godwin, Ibrahim Kaderbai, and Ava Thompson. So there's going to be a point in the service where I'll invite the seniors to come up with their families so that we can say a blessing for them. Parents and grandparents, Vacation Bible School is June 15th through the 18th, and it's going to be hosted by First Lutheran Church. So please let Lynn know in the office if you'd like to get your young person signed up. Today is the last Sunday of Sunday school. Is that? Okay, do you have something to add? Okay.
2: Yeah. Good morning.
3: Good morning.
2: Today's a beautiful day. We're going to do something different for Sunday school. Can you hear me? Okay. We're going to do something different for Sunday school today. We're going to ask the parents, grandparents, aunts, uncles, any relatives, younger siblings, to come on down with your special Sunday school child, and we're going to have a party. We're going to have ice cream sundaes. We're going to have some singing. We're going to have some crafts. So we want you to come down and have fun with us. So there's your invitation. We'll see you later. Thank you.
0: Today is also the last in-person meeting for a confirmation class. So right after we're done with church, please go grab a snack, and I'll meet you downstairs in the library. Next Sunday is the day before Memorial Day, and to honor our veterans, please bring a photo of your veteran or bring a photo of yourself if you are a veteran, and we'll get it up on the screens. Ruth, thank you for leading us in worship today. Atlee, thanks for doing the special music, and to all the other graduating seniors, thanks for leading us in worship. So we appreciate your help. Well, the order of the service is printed in the bulletin, so please follow along. The regular print is for me to read, and the bold print is for you to respond together as a congregation. You'll also notice that there is an insert with the photo of all the seniors. So this is a keepsake if you want to keep it. Just don't put it up on a dartboard and throw darts at it. That's not what it's for. Okay. Well, as you're able, please stand and let us begin worship with a brief order of confession and forgiveness. In the name of the Father, and of the Son, and of the Holy Spirit. Almighty God, to whom all hearts are open, all desires known, and from whom no secrets are hid, cleanse the thoughts of our hearts by the inspiration of your Holy Spirit, that we may perfectly love you and worthily magnify your holy name through Jesus Christ our Lord.
4: Amen.
0: Most merciful God, we confess that we are in bondage to sin and cannot free ourselves. We have sinned against you in thought, word, and deed, by what we have done and by what we have left undone. We have not loved you with our whole heart.
4: We
0: not love
1: their neighbors as themselves.
0: For the sake of your Son, Jesus Christ, have mercy on us. Forgive us, renew us, and lead us, so that we may delight in your will and walk in your ways, the glory of your holy name. Amen. In the mercy of Almighty God, Jesus Christ was given to die for us, and for his sake, God forgives us all our sins. As a called minister of the Church of Christ, and by his authority, I therefore declare unto you the entire forgiveness of all your sin, in the name of the Father, and of the Son, and of the Holy Spirit.
1: Amen.
0: Amen. Let us start by singing our gathering hymn, Bind Us Together.

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1: O God of glory, your Son Jesus Christ suffered for us and ascended to the right hand. Unite us with Christ and each other in suffering and in joy, that all the world may be drawn into your bountiful presence. Through Jesus Christ, our Savior and Lord, who lives and reigns with you and the Holy Spirit, one God, now and forever. Amen. Please be seated.

0: The first reading today is from Acts chapter 1, verses 6 through 14. When the apostles had come together, they asked Jesus, "Lord, is this the time when you will restore the kingdom to Israel?" He replied, "It is not for you to know the times or periods that the Father has set by his own authority. But you will receive power when the Holy Spirit has come upon you, and you will be my witness in Jerusalem, in the Judea and Samaria, and to the ends of the earth." When he said this, as they were watching, he lifted up, and a cloud took him out of their sight. While he was going, they were gazing up toward heaven. Suddenly, two men in white robes stood by them. They said, "Men of Galilee, why do you stand looking up towards heaven? This Jesus, who had been taken up into heaven, will come the same day as you saw him go into heaven." Then they returned to Jerusalem from the mount called Olivet, which is near Jerusalem, a Sabbath day's journey away. When they had entered the city, they went to a room upstairs where they were staying. Peter and John and James and Andrew, Philip and Thomas, Bartholomew and Matthew, James son of Alphaeus, and Simon the Zealot, Judas's son of James, all of these were constantly devoting themselves to prayer, together with certain women, including Mary, the mother of Jesus, as well as his brothers. The word of the Lord.
1: Good morning. Today's responsive reading comes from Psalm 68, verses 1 through 10 and 32 through 35. "Let God arise, and let God's enemies be scattered. Let those who hate God flee. As smoke is driven away, so you should drive them away. As the wax melts before the fire, so let the wicked perish at the presence of God. But let the righteous be glad and rejoice before God. Let them also be merry and joyful. Sing to God, sing praises to God's name. Exalt the one who rides the clouds. I am is that name. Rejoice before God. In your holy habitation, O God, you are a father to orphans, a defender of widows. You give the solitary a home and bring forth prisoners into freedom, but the rebels shall live in the desert places. O God, when you went forth before your people, when you marched through the wilderness, the earth quaked and the skies poured down rain at the presence of God, the God of Sinai, at the presence of God, the God of Israel. You sent a bountiful rain, O God. You restored your inheritance when it languished. Your people found their home in it. In your goodness, O God, you have made provision for the poor. Sing to God, O kingdoms of the earth. Sing praises to the Lord. You ride in the heavens, O God, in the ancient heaven. You send forth your voice, your mighty voice. Ascribe power to God, whose majesty is over Israel, whose strength is in the skies. How wonderful you are in your holy places, O God of Israel, giving strength and power to your people. Blessed be God." Today's second reading is from 1 Peter chapter 4, verses 12 through 14, and from chapter 5, verses 6 through 11. "Beloved, do not be surprised at the fiery ordeal that has taken place among you to test you, as though something strange were happening to you. But rejoice in so far as you are sharing Christ's sufferings, so that you may also be glad and shout for joy when his glory is revealed. If you are reviled for the name of Christ, you are blessed, because the Spirit of glory, which is the Spirit of God, is resting on you. Humble yourselves, therefore, under the mighty hand of God, so that he may exalt you in due time. Cast all your anxiety on him, because he cares for you. Discipline yourselves, keep alert. Like a roaring lion, your adversary the devil prowls around, looking for someone to devour. Resist him, steadfast in your faith, for you know that your brothers and sisters in all the world are undergoing the same kinds of suffering. And after you have suffered

So, of course, when things need to work, they don't, right? If you're watching on Facebook, you will notice that there is no stream because I think our internet is not fast enough, but that's okay. Should we switch spots? So if you know this hymn, you'll try to sing along, but it might be in a different key.

All right, it's time for the kids to come on up. And I would request that the graduates please come up also and sit in the front pew. We are going to go up, okay? Good job. Oh, there we go. All right, come on over and sit down. Good job. Good job. Oh my, look at all the people coming up today. It's a wonderful day. Hello, hello, good morning. Come on over, sit down. Good job.

0: You want to come over here a little bit? Okay, there we go. Jacob, come on up, come on up. All right, we are having a special day today because you are going to be coming to the end of a school year, is that right? Okay, when is your last day of school? Do you know? Mackenzie? 5 days. We've got a countdown, don't we? 5 days. Noah, come on up. We are going to be thinking about all the places you have been. You've had to go to school. You've had to go do your homework. You've had to go with your mom on errands. You've had to go to a concert or a program or a concert play. You have everything moving about you, and sometimes it's just go, go, go, go. Everything is fast. Go, go. Well, school is about to end now, and then you have a new adventure coming when you are ending your school year and going into summer. You've got new schedules. Maybe you have new activities you're going to go to. You have exciting places on a vacation. Have you ever been on a vacation before? Oh, yes. They're fun, aren't they? Well, sometimes we feel like we might go crazy because we've got to go here and there and here and there and here and there. But when we go places, we can always take Jesus with us. We can shower him and other people with joy. We can shower other people with peace, love, praise. We can say, you can do it. Boy, you're super. I am so proud of you. And we can take Jesus with you, no matter where you're going or what you're doing. In the Bible, it says, go. Say it again.
1: Go.
0: Louder.
1: Go.
0: Make disciples and baptize them and bring them to Jesus. Well, that's quite a job, isn't it? That is quite a job. But we're going to give it a try because you can do it too. You can bring different things to other people and shower them with kindness. So, I've got something special for you. When you have joy, when you have love, when you've got thanksgiving, when you are helping others, you can take Jesus with you. So, go take Jesus with you. Go take Jesus with you. Go take Jesus with you. Go take Jesus with you. Go take Jesus with you. Go take Jesus with you. I'm working on it here. I'm working on it. Can you get one off? Oh, here we go. Go take Jesus with you. Go. I'm taking time because each one of these children are very important. Each one is in God's family. Go, go, take Jesus with you. Go, take Jesus with you. Go, take Jesus with you. Go, take Jesus with you. Okay, hold him up. Hold him up. And do you know what that is? Do you know what it is? It's Jesus. You've got a little ornament or a bracelet. You can take Jesus with you. How many of you have pockets? You can take Jesus with you by putting him in your pocket. You can take Jesus by putting him, do you have a purse or a backpack? You can take Jesus with you. All right.
2: You
0: can, or you could put him in your room, or you can hang him from the door, you know, put him above the door, and every time you go in to your room. Hey, on a little tree. Good job. We can take them everywhere. Oh, yes, you could save it and put it on your Christmas tree, but I want you to take it with you all the time. Okay, everybody put it on your wrist for right now. Because as you know, look behind you. And who are these special people in the front? Ah, your brother. What are they doing this week? They are graduating. And when they are graduating, they're going to be going new places and doing new things. They're going to maybe move to a new place. They're going to go. But we want them to take Jesus with them. Are you ready to help me? Are you ready to help me? Okay, what I want you to do is I want you to go sit in front of them. Okay? Do not touch the guitar. Okay, go sit in front of them. And I need your help. Okay, here we go. There we go. Sit right in front of them. Good. Sit down. Okay. Now, some of you, you have brothers or sisters or cousins or somebody special to you today. Okay, Noah. We are going to go and have them take Jesus with them. So I'm going to say go, and then I'm going to give certain people another Jesus that I want you to give to this special person. Okay? So I'll say go, and you say take Jesus with you. Ready? Go.
1: Take Jesus with you.
0: Oh, they're good. They're good. All right. You get to be first because this is your brother. All right? Okay, everybody. Go. There we go. Where's Jacob? Jacob, your sister? Ready? Go!
1: Jesus with you.
0: Very good. All right, Maisie. Go!
1: Take Jesus with you.
0: Very good. All right, this is my friend Aiden. All right, will you give him? Ready? Go!
1: Take Jesus with you.
0: Oh, you guys are good. How many recognize Atlee? Where did you just see her? She was singing, wasn't she? All right, you get to be special. All right, here we go. Go!
1: Take Jesus with you.
0: Each of you are going to be embarking on something different. You are going to go. Oh, you missed it. Oh, I'll wake him up. It's okay. Go.
1: Take Jesus with you.
0: And I hope you do. I hope you take Jesus, put him in your pocket, your backpack, maybe even in your room if you're moving someplace different. Encouragement, love. You are loved by everyone here, but we want you to take the love of Jesus with you because you are very special. Congratulations. Let's give them a big hand, please. All right, we've got special treats, and you're going to go over to the room, and we've got special treats that you can get over there. You've got a grandma and grandpa here. That's going to be so much fun. So much fun. Good job. Go sit down now.

0: The gospel lesson for today is from the gospel of John, the 17th chapter.
1: Glory to you, Lord.
0: After Jesus had spoken these words, he looked up to heaven and said, Father, the hour has come. Glorify your Son, so that the Son may glorify you. Since you have given him authority over all people, to give eternal life to all whom you have given him. And this is eternal life, that they may know you, the only true God, and Jesus Christ, whom you have sent. I glorified you on earth by finishing the work that you gave me to do. So now, Father, glorify me in your own presence with the glory that I had in your presence before the world existed. I have made your name known to those whom you gave me from the world. They were yours, and you gave them to me, and they have kept your word. Now they know that everything you have given me is from you. From the words that you give to me, I have given to them. And they have received them and know in truth that I come from you. And they have believed that you sent me. I'm asking on their behalf. I'm not asking on behalf of the world, but on behalf of those whom you gave me, because they are yours. All mine are yours, and yours are mine, and I have been glorified in them. And now I am no longer in the world, but they are in the world, and I am coming to you. Holy Father, protect them in your name that you have given me, so that they may be one as we are one. The Gospel of the Lord.
1: Praise to you, O Christ.
0: Please be seated.

Well, grace and peace to you, church. Welcome again to worship. Seniors, congratulations. You made it. Parents, even more congratulations. Your seniors are still alive. But this day is not about you. It's about Jesus. And the promises given today are promises given to all of God's church about who God is and what God has in store for us. We drove to Moorhead again yesterday, and once again I was confronted with that darn sign that I've kept talking about that keeps asking me the question, are you going to hell or heaven? And I was like, I'm going to Fargo today, so I am going to hell. I'm kidding. The food was hot, though. It was really good. We are so caught up in worrying about eternal life that most of us forget that this life that God has invited us into is not a life that we will live after our death, but it's a life that we live into right here, right now, in this place. Most people say things like, gosh, when I die, I am so looking forward to what it's going to be living in eternal life with God. But that assumes that eternal life is not something that is available to us now. In fact, I think you have to understand that when these words are used in the Greek, that they don't have the kind of time dimensions that we know of, right? Eternal life is a continuous state of being. It's a state of being that was there in the past because Jesus was given the power to create. And it's that same word in which Jesus promises to be with us now. So just as much as Jesus was in the beginning, before the world was created, Jesus is going to be there when we're all living life in the resurrection, but also in all the time in between. Every moment of it, Jesus is there. Seniors, you're moving away from places that you call home, areas of comfort, people that you know. And it takes courage to do that. But it takes courage for parents and grandparents and your churches to let you go knowing that you are in God's loving and caring arms. Because I've met a lot of seniors over the years, and sometimes I wonder, I don't know if this one is ready for life. But the truth is that none of us are ready for life, are we? We get up every morning, and it's complete guesswork. What are we going to do today? Where are we going to go? What's going to happen? None of us know what the world has in store for us. What we do know is that God is with you. Not in eternal time, but in eternity time. That's the phrase in one of the commentaries that I wrote. I haven't written anything. That I read, because eternity time implies it's time from the very beginning to the very end. And we have to change our perspective because we have come to expect that eternal life is a destination.
Where are you going on vacation? Oh, well, we booked 4 tickets to eternal life. Hopefully they have great water slides there. Eternal life is not a destination. It is life with God now. Jesus says today, Father, the hour has come. Glorify your Son so that the Son may glorify you. Since you have given him authority over all people to give eternal life to all whom you have given him. The Greek word for that is translated to people is the word sarx. And it doesn't translate to people. It actually translates to flesh. So let's read that again. Father, the hour has come. Glorify your Son so that the Son may glorify you, since you have given him authority, it's the same authority with which God created the world, over all people, to give eternal life, or over all flesh, to give eternal life to all whom you have given him. All flesh. No one is set apart. No one is distinguished. But God's love is for all. So seniors, when you go from this place, know that you go with God's promise. Know that you go with a church that will be praying for you, that will be supporting you, rooting for you, celebrating your victories, and also walking with you in the times when you fail. Because there's nothing wrong with failing. It's just another opportunity to learn. God be with you all, and know that God is with you always. Thanks be to God. Amen. So, in the interest of time, we'll sing the hymn of the day. We'll sing the first 3 verses. So as you're able, please stand.

Let us confess our faith in the words of the Apostles' Creed. I believe in God, the Father Almighty, creator of heaven and earth. I believe in Jesus Christ, his only Son, our Lord. He was conceived by the power of the Holy Spirit and born of the Virgin Mary. He suffered under Pontius Pilate, was crucified, died, and was buried. He descended into hell. On the third day, he rose again. He ascended into heaven and is seated at the right hand of the Father. He will come again to judge the living and the dead. I believe in the Holy Spirit, the Holy Catholic Church, the communion of saints, the forgiveness of sins, the resurrection of the body, and the life everlasting. Amen. At this time, I'd like to invite the seniors and their families to please come up for the blessing.

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This might be Tristan's and Ibrahim over there. And this is Atlee's over here.

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The girls were harder to, they had to pick their own colors. And for the boys, they're like blue. So we just picked blue ones. And I was like, does denim work? Sure, so denim works. But we got the extra blue right here, Aiden, all right? So I invite the parents or grandparents to grab the quilt and hand it over to their seniors, please.

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Hopefully AI will do its thing and stitch those photos together. All right, let us pray. So may this quilt of blessing remind you of the warmth and love of this faith community and God's warmth in your life. Wherever you wander, no matter how dark the night, may you feel wrapped in the grace of our Lord Jesus Christ, the fellowship of this church, and the power of God's presence in your life. From your storehouse of grace, O Lord, give our graduates the spiritual gifts that will go with them into the future. The promises you made to them in their baptisms long ago, the gift of faith, the gift of forgiveness of sins, the gift of grace, and the gift of life everlasting. Great and generous God, may these graduates receive all that you have given them with joy. May their hands be raised in praise to you. May the Lord bless you. May God's face shine on you and be gracious to you. And may he grant you peace. Amen. All right, you may go back and have a seat. And at the end, I'm going to have the seniors go back there and be the receiving line. Like, you know, when I was back there shaking hands, you get to be me. So just a reminder, if you could do that at the end of the service, you may go back and have a seat. Thank you. Let's give them a hand. Sorry. Yeah. With the whole people of God in Christ Jesus, let us pray for the church, those in need, and all of God's creation. Good and gracious God, we give you thanks for all the gifts you've bestowed upon us, for the gift of family, for the gift of a church that loves us, for the gift of your Holy Scriptures and the Holy Spirit as it works in our midst. Lord, give us wisdom to know where you're showing up in our lives and to celebrate that and to bring our hearts to this life in relationship that you have called us with you. Lord, in your mercy. Lord, we give you thanks for our seniors. We give you thanks for Tristan, Atlee, Aiden, Ibrahim, and Ava. And we ask, God, that you prepare the way for them, that you encourage them in their life, and be with their families as they embark in this new chapter in their lives. Lord, in your mercy. Lord, we pray for those who are struggling with their health, those who are in long-term care facilities. We pray for Ashley, Roger, Lonnie, Marco, Christopher, Ellen, Miriam, Dee, Sandy, Donna, Gabriella, Jeff, Sergio, Brian, Eric, Taylor, Carl, Jean, Dolores, Justin, Joe, Tim, Susan, Greg, Barb, Michelle, Samantha, Aubrey, John, Kenton, Naomi, Molly, David, Ardell, Artis, Nancy, Ellen, Bonnie, Sanford, Beverly, Audrey, Marilyn, Shirley, Abby, Cheryl, and Crystal. Lord, in your mercy, we lift these prayers up to you, trusting in your abundant mercies, in the name of your Son, Jesus Christ, our Lord. Amen. Now may the peace of Christ that surpasses all human understanding be with you all. I invite you now to share a sign of God's peace with one another.

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3: 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Dolly Ann Olive Tengen, 96, of Fergus Falls, passed away January 13th at the Minnesota Veterans Home. The service will be held at 1 p.m. today, May 17th, at Faith Lutheran Church, with a visitation beginning at noon. That is Dolly Ann Olive Tengen. Norman Gunderson, 87, of Fergus Falls, passed away May 10th at Pioneer Care. Service will be held at 11 a.m. on Monday, May 18th at Bethel Lutheran Church, with a visitation beginning at 10 a.m. That is Norman Gunderson. Mary Beth Hansen, 67, formerly of Fergus Falls, passed away March 30th. A Celebration of Life gathering will be held at 10 a.m. to 12 p.m. on Tuesday, May 19th at Olson Funeral and Cremation. That is Mary Beth Hansen. That's the announcements for the Record. 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You can also read them on the web at kbrfradio.com.
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5: Welcome to this morning's broadcast of Living the Word. We're going to continue in our study of Paul's epistle to the Galatians this morning. So if you'd like to open your Bibles with me to Galatians chapter 3, and we're going to begin with verses 26 through 29. Now there's two terms in these four verses that I want you to focus upon this morning. We're going to define them for you from the Word of God. One is the sons of God, and then the other one is baptism. Paul is going to tie these two terms together. Also, it's through faith in Christ and baptism that one becomes a son or daughter of God. Paul is going to make that very clear in these verses. In fact, this is the only way, and this is foundational to the Christian faith, this is the only way anyone can become a son of God or a daughter of God. There is no other way than through faith in Jesus Christ. As Jesus said, I am the way, the truth, and the life. No one comes to the Father apart from me. That's John 14:6. So let's begin this morning with reading verse 26. So Paul says, for you are all sons of God through faith in Christ Jesus. The you all there is both Jews and Gentiles. As we've seen, Paul in his epistles many times is writing to both Jews and Gentiles who make up the body of Christ or the church. And many times we have to be very, very careful, especially he uses pronouns like we, you, us. And in one verse, he might be talking about the Gentile convert to Christ. And the very next clause, the Jew. So we have to be very careful as we teach and interpret, especially Paul's epistles. So Paul says, the you are all there, again, is a reference to both Jew and Gentile who have come to faith in Jesus Christ. And of course, the gospel, as Paul said in Romans, the gospel comes first to the Jew, then to the Gentile, for it's the power of God to save both. So Paul picks up a term here that is found throughout the Old Testament, and that is sons of God. Sons of God in Hebrew, because it's an Old Testament Hebrew term, is Bnei HaElohim. We see this throughout the Old Testament, especially in reference to Israel, and also to celestial beings. heavenly celestial beings. And that's the context that Paul is using here. Sons of God is an Old Testament term. Paul is picking it up. He's putting it right here into the Greek text of the New Testament. And it means heavenly, supernatural, spiritual beings. That's exactly what sons of God, B'nai Elohim, in its original form in Hebrew, means. Supernatural, spiritual, heavenly beings. This is powerful when we translate it in its original context. Paul is saying, through faith in Jesus Christ, both Jews and Gentiles are all sons of God, B'nai Elohim. You have all become supernatural, heavenly, spiritual beings. Not just when we die or are resurrected and go to heaven. No, the R there is present tense. So that's how Paul wants the both Jews and Gentiles who come to Christ in faith to see themselves. And that's how Paul saw everyone who had come to Christ throughout his life and ministry. So through faith in Christ, once again, both Jews and Gentiles are now qualified to become and have a glorious entrance into the kingdom of God. They are now heavenly, spiritual, supernatural beings. So by Paul again saying this, he's stressing the already aspect of the New Testament. You'll see throughout the New Testament, there's what is known as the already but not yet, okay? We call it the already but not yet. We're already supernatural spiritual beings, heavenly beings by faith in Christ. But we're not yet there, of course, in heaven. But we're already qualified and God sees us as supernatural heavenly beings. It's just powerful. Okay, let's go to verse 27 now. Paul again says, for as many of you as were baptized into Christ have put on Christ. So he's using a clothing imagery here, okay? So he's relating it to what takes place in baptism. So baptism, and we've all been at church, we've all maybe gone down to the lake or to a river, and we've seen individuals be baptized, coming to Christ. Baptism is more than just being sprinkled upon or being submerged under the water. Okay, baptism carries much more deeper spiritual truths than just a physical baptizing or sprinkling somebody. Baptism is literally the person is seeing himself as dying with Christ. Okay, you're going under the water, buried with Christ, that you're submerged, you're under the water, you're buried. And so that old nature, that old sinful nature was crucified with Christ on the cross, okay? When you come to faith in Christ and you come to the cross for forgiveness and God's grace, you die to that old nature. You can't do it on your own. Some people think they can overcome the flesh and the sin nature through various rituals, self-denial. It is too powerful. It's only done by Jesus Christ. Jesus Christ has the power to put that old nature to death. So stop trying to put that old nature in you by self-effort. No, Christ did it for you on the cross. So we die with Christ, we're buried with Christ, and then when we come up out of the water, we're raised into newness of life. In other words, we leave the old nature, the old life we lived in the world before we came to Christ. Now that we're in Christ, we're in a different kingdom. We're in the kingdom of God. And we've died with him, we've been buried with him, and we've risen with him into newness of life. You can read it in depth in Romans chapter 6, okay? So in baptism, Paul says we also become a brand new creature, or we now are a part of God's new creation, which began with Christ's coming. Eventually, all of creation is going to be transformed in a process after Christ returns. But God sees us already because we've come to Christ, we've been baptized, we've had our sins forgiven. We are now seen by God, our Heavenly Father, as a brand new creature in Jesus Christ. As Paul said in 2 Corinthians 5:17, therefore, if anyone is in Christ, he is a new creation. So the only way you can become a brand new creation is being in Christ. That's the only way. All things have passed away. Christ took everything that was of that old nature under the power of sin and death. He removed it off of us on the cross. All things have passed away. Behold, all things have become new. Absolutely. We're brand new creatures when we put on Christ, when we're clothed with Christ. So in baptism, Paul is locating the clothing here synonymous with baptism. Okay. So we put on or are clothed with the garments of Christ. Right? Paul says put on. Some translations say be clothed. Be clothed. Either way you want to translate it, we're putting on something new, something we've never had before in our life. We're putting on what the Bible calls, especially in the Old Testament, where the priests, the Levites had to put on what were known as beget kefed, holy linen, pure white garments. This is what Paul has in mind here. So when we come to Christ, are baptized, we are clothed with Christ's purity. We're clothed with his holiness. We're clothed with his righteousness. Now, none of this you can clothe yourself with, okay? You cannot clothe yourself with in your own efforts with God's holiness. That's something only Jesus can clothe you with, okay? You can make every effort apart from Christ to try to be holy. You can never achieve God's holiness apart from Christ. It relates to his purity as well. You can try through all kinds of religious activities to purify your life. No, it is only provided for you by Christ upon the cross. And then his righteousness, of course, the righteousness of God himself is imparted to you as a gift given to you because you put faith in Christ. So you can see, this is the difference between legalistic religion. Most religions of the world are very legalistic. You have to do something with your flesh to put yourself in a position where God accepts you. You'll never do it. God makes that clear. The cross alone puts you into a right relationship with God. So we become members of the body of Christ now. Okay, in baptism. We become members of the body of Christ. That's soma Christou in Greek, in the Greek text of the New Testament. Paul loves to refer to the church and to the believer who is baptized in Christ. He now becomes a member of literally the body of Christ. And when we celebrate the Eucharist, or however your tradition calls it, we are partaking of the flesh and blood of Christ. We're literally and spiritually a part of and a member of the body of Christ. This is foundational to the gospel of Jesus Christ. And so Paul will go on, he'll expand upon this in 1 Corinthians chapter 12, 13, 14, where he talks about the various members and the gifting of the members of the body of Christ. It's very powerful. So let's go on then to verse 28. And in verse 28, the important truth here in verse 28, is for you all are, once again, you all are members of the body of Christ. There is neither Jew nor Greek, okay? There is neither slave nor free. There is neither male nor female, for you are all one in Christ. Now, some have terribly mistranslated this. They don't know the context of it at all. And they say all ethnic distinctions, all sexual distinctions are literally destroyed by this verse. That is absolute false teaching. A male still stays as a male. A female still stays as a female. A Jew still stays ethically as a Jew, a Greek still stays ethically as a Gentile or a Greek. And in Paul's day, there was still slavery, and then there was those who were free. The slave was still a free, tragically, and the free were free. So I just want to make that point. Many have used this, totally pulled it out of its context, to put it into some type of political ideology, and they do damage to the text whenever they do that. So I just want to also say, we see throughout our society, throughout the cultures of the world, men, political parties, religious parties, and so on, however we want to describe them, institutions, are desperately trying to bring unity out of the vast diversity of cultures, religions, ethnic groups throughout the world. All of their efforts will ultimately fail based on these four verses. All of their efforts, as we're seeing currently in the world, are producing more division, more chaos, and more confusion, as we are currently experiencing right here in our own country. There is only one way that there can be true unity within the vast diversity of humankind, and it comes only through Christ Jesus. He is the great unifier amongst the diversity. Only Christ can achieve this type of unity, and Paul is making that crystal clear here in the text. He says, "For you are all one." There it is. We can only achieve this beautiful unity within diversity and become one out of the many. That's what Paul is saying here. The many, all the diversity, the ethnic groups, the religious groups, the cultural groups, however you want to define it. Only those who come to Christ out of all of those groups are truly many who are one in Christ Jesus. This is foundational to the gospel. Okay, so let's go on now. We'll go to verse 29. But before we get to verse 29, because Paul's going to pick up the salvation seed here, which we covered in our last broadcast, and Paul's going to, once again, like he does throughout his epistles, he's constantly pulling up Old Testament scriptures and bringing them to promise and fulfillment. That's what we call it. And so Paul is picking up out of Genesis chapter 22, verse 18, and he's going to literally insert that verse here into verse 29. And I'm reading from Genesis 22:18. The Lord here is speaking to Abraham. And he's telling Abraham that one of his ancestors one day will come and will bring salvation to all of the nations. So let's read this. In your seed, all the nations of the earth shall be blessed. And the blessing here that God is focusing upon is the blessing of receiving salvation through Jesus Christ. Because you have obeyed my voice. Yes. Yes, because Abraham, it says, believed God. God gave him his gift of righteousness. Because Abraham believed that even though he was the first Hebrew, all the nations will be blessed through one of his coming ancestors. And, of course, that ancestor who came to bless all of the nations with salvation is Jesus Christ. So in 29, Paul says, "And if you are Christ," notice, you have to come to Christ in order to be blessed with salvation and eternal life. "Then you are Abraham's seed." Right there, Paul is pulling Genesis 22 and 18, and he's bringing fulfillment to those words that God spoke to Abraham. "In you and your seed, Jesus, all the nations will be blessed. And heirs according to the promise." Well, Paul is saying, even the Gentiles are heir now to that promise that God gave to Abraham, that one day one of your seed, a salvation seed, our salvation seed is Jesus, and when you put your faith with him and in him. Now, of course, you inherit eternal life and so many other things as well. So let's go on now into Galatians chapter 4. And Paul's going to pick up some teaching that he had already touched upon. He's going to talk about the stoicheia. The stoicheia in the New Testament are demonic powers, spiritual beings that hold the nations in bondage, literally. It's called the hupo. We're under the stoicheia. It's hupata stoicheia tu kosmou. I'm just trying to pull it from memory here.

apart from my dependency upon this controlling thing in my life. I wake up thinking about it. I go to bed wanting to receive it in the morning. What could it be? It could be maybe you're suffering from suicidal thoughts. You're under the control probably of demonic spirits. You're thinking of killing yourself. Well, God would never tell anybody to kill themselves. Maybe you're addicted to pornography. You can't stop looking at pornography, or you're addicted to drugs of some sort. You're under hoople. You're under the someone else's control, and they're out to destroy you. That's for sure. So I'm kind of putting this into context for us so we can understand the severity of what Christ has freed us from. And so let's dig into this a little bit. In verse 4, verse 1, Paul says, what he's going to do here, he's going to use an illustration from the Greco-Roman world. In the Greco-Roman world, okay, a man may have several sons, but he's going to take his oldest son, and his oldest son is going to inherit all of his wealth, all of his property, if he has a powerful position, that as well. However, until he reaches the age of maturity, where he inherits all of that, we'll just throw out a name, number 18. He's seen no different than the slaves of that great house. Okay, in Paul's day, there was many slaves in these great, powerful houses. Okay, and one of their assignments was to watch over the younger sons. Okay, to protect them. Even do a little training, okay, in the basics. And Paul is going to pick this up, and he's going to weave it into our spiritual situation we were in prior to coming to Christ, okay? And but eventually, that son, who in that time is seen just simply as a slave, almost like a servant, the day's going to come where his status is going to be flipped. He's going to inherit all of his father's wealth, power, authority. Now he's going to be master of the house, okay? Now, you see where Paul's going there with who we become in Christ when we're set free. And watch this. Now I say that the heir, in Paul's illustration here of a young boy, he's an heir. But he's seen in the house as a status, as a servant, as long as he's a child, does not differ at all from a slave. There it is. That's the culture in which Paul is writing to. Though he's master of all, technically, yes, he has his father's name. Technically, yes, he's going to be master over all the servants someday. He's master of the house. But until that age comes, he's no different than a servant, and he's actually under the guardianship of some of the father's slaves, but is under guardians and stewards, there it is, until a time appointed by the father. We'll just say the age is 18. So at 18, his status just switches within 24 hours. He's no longer seen or treated like a servant in the house. No, now he's master. He's master, okay. So Paul says, even so we, when we were children, okay, and he's relating this to, we were all, in a sense, under principalities, powers of darkness, that's what he's saying here, until Christ came and interrupted Satan's plans to rule over the nations and rule over individuals' lives. Basically, God says, that's up, that's over with. I'm sending my son to change everything, to bring salvation and the light of the gospel into the world. And that's what Paul says, verse 4. But when the fullness of the time had come, God says, that's it. We're cutting this short. People being in all kinds of spiritual darkness, bondage, idol worship, superstition, on and on it goes, religious legalism, it's over with. I'm sending my son. God sent forth his son, Jesus. Born of a woman, that's how you enter the world. Born under the law, that's Paul's way of saying hoopoe,
Hoopoe.

when Democrats are in power, they grow government. And it's very, very hard to unwind that. But even when they had unified control of the government during the Biden administration, they did two big reconciliation bills, which dramatically expanded the size of government, spent $4 trillion, and it wasn't paid for, and created all kinds of crazy policies and Green New Deal policies that we're now paying a price for and trying to go back

0: 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This is a legit shot at $10,000. 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Go get it.
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0: Hey, what's up? 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Listen, I need everyone to put your phones down. Yes, put it down. You're going to live. 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

0: I got it all figured out. So right now I have no debt. I got about $35,000 saved up and trying to figure out what I should do next.
1: Wow, that's impressive. Good job. What do you make?
0: I make about $60,000 a year. And I work for family business, and that's part of my issue is coming up with that.
1: What's the issue?
0: So at first it was me, mom, and dad in the restaurant every day, and everything was going great. And it seemed like more of the responsibilities were getting pushed my way, and now it's me in there every day, and mom and dad don't really work anymore. And he gave me a business card that said I'm owner-operator, but I'm making about $20 an hour. And my mom, you know, I don't want them to work all the time, but, you know, mom's working no days a week, and dad'll work, you know, one day a week. And
1: they own it.
0: That's tough. They own it, right.
2: So it's a formality that it says
1: you're not an owner-operator.
0: Right.
1: You're an employee.
0: But I have business cards that say I am.
1: I don't care.
0: And that's what I was
1: That's
0: thinking.
1: Of no value whatsoever. Okay. Well, I mean, could you get a job at another restaurant if you were the general manager of another restaurant and you were responsible for the operations? What would you make?
0: Well, I'm not exactly sure. I applied for Buc-ee's in Murfreesboro. I applied to be the assistant manager up there, and it does pretty good.
1: What does that pay?
0: But it pays 33 mm-hmm. plus benefits and retirement. Mm-hmm. See, right now, I'm a 1099. See, here's my issue. So they kicked me out of the house. Understandable. I'm 23. You know, it's about time.
1: Mm-hmm.
0: And so I came and got an apartment and started looking at one day getting my own home. And I'm a 1099 employee.
1: No, you're not.
0: And
1: you're not supposed to be.
0: Oh, I'm not?
1: Yeah, y'all are screwing that up. You're going to make a mess. You're not an employee. I mean, you're not a 1099. 1099 is an independent subcontractor. You're an employee. They're gonna get their butt fined by the IRS, big time. You guys are gonna end up with tax penalties and all kinds of stuff. You need your family needs to get some professional tax advice on how they do payroll.
0: Okay.
1: Yeah, that's gonna get ugly. It's gonna end up with a mess. But I think we got a bigger mess, and that is that your parents walked off and handed you this thing. But they didn't really hand it to you. So I think y'all are just going to sit down and go, okay, Dad, what's the plan? I'm going to need to get with a tax person. I've gotten financial advice that says I'm going to get messed up on this 1099, and you're going to get messed up when we get audited. You're not going to like it. So we need to get that fixed, and then we need to get me in there as the general manager, and I need you to be paid like a general manager, which is a base salary plus a percentage of profits.
0: Okay.
1: And it's not an hourly. It's not an hourly. It's not an hourly rate. I hate to keep interrupting you. What kind of revs is the restaurant producing?
0: We do about 2,000 a day, so that'd be 12,000 a week because we're closed Sunday. So that's about 50,000 a month, roughly. Mm-hmm. Now we got a food truck, so sometimes those numbers can change.
1: Mm-hmm.
0: But just in the restaurant, that's what I do. They'll do the food truck when we do it. Now, this year, they decided we're only going to do it about five times this year.
2: Mm-hmm. Is this their retirement plan? Like, are they basically getting paid from the business and don't have anything else?
0: I'm not sure if we got a plan.
2: That's my fear.
0: It's really starting to bother me.
1: Yeah, I think you need to sit down and say, okay, Dad, we need to formalize this. Buc-ee's is going to make me an offer at 33 plus benefits and properly pay me on a W-2. And so if I'm going to stay in here and I'm going to do all the work, I'm going to need to be paid like a general manager because I'm your general manager. And that's going to be a base salary that's the equivalent of $40 an hour for a 40-hour week, but you're probably going to put in more than 40 hours, plus a percentage of profits as your bonus. And then you need to close the books on the restaurant each month and tell what the profits are each month.
0: Well, see, that's part of my problem is I pay all the employees, I buy all the supplies, so I know I can do simple math. I know how much it's making.
1: Mm-hmm.
0: And,
1: I do too.
0: It's a lot more than me, you know?
1: Yeah.
0: And
1: I mean, you are only 23, but you are doing the job. And so regardless of your age and your experience or whatever, if you're giving a job, you should be paid to do that job. I'm not

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1: With SRN News, I'm Keith Peters in Washington. Thousands of people have streamed onto the National Mall in Washington for a day-long prayer rally. The event today is billed as a rededication of our country as one nation under God. President Trump is expected to address the crowd in a video message today. Several speakers celebrated Christianity's ties to American history, that rally being broadcast live over the Salem Radio Network today. Russian officials say overnight Ukrainian drone strikes killed at least four people, including three near Moscow. A dozen others were wounded. Authorities said Sunday the debris fell on Russia's largest airport without causing damage. Ukrainian President Volodymyr Zelensky confirmed the drone strikes. He said they were entirely justified. More details at SRNNews.com.
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6: 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Yes, put it down. 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

0: 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This is a legit shot at $10,000. 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Go get it.
1: With SRN News, I'm Keith Peters in Washington. Officials say all four crew members ejected safely after two Navy jets collided and crashed during an air show at a military base in Idaho. Emergency crews responded after the EA-18G Growlers crashed at the Mountain Home Air Force Base in western Idaho on Sunday. All four of the crew members from both jets ejected safely and nobody on the ground was hurt. The base said in a social media post that it was locked down following the incident. Thousands of people have streamed onto the National Mall in Washington for a day-long prayer rally. The event Sunday is billed as a redirection of our country as one nation under God. President Trump is expected to address the crowd in a video message today. More details at SRNNews.com.
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0: Recapping, George, lesson for the day for some of you out there. Do not gift capital assets like stocks or real estate to your children while you're alive, except in rare circumstances. Here's why. Okay. Our last caller, Chris, mom and dad quit claimed the house over to thinking they were doing her a favor. They were trying to do something nice and they were ignorant of tax law. So here's how tax law works. If in Chris's situation, both names were on it, so it doesn't matter. But if it was just her name. So if mom and dad gifted that property to her, her basis for calculating capital gains is their basis, what they paid for it.
3: Which was $13,000 in this case.
0: And the house sold for $513,000. Then they got $500,000 that's taxable.
3: That's a gain in the IRS's eyes.
0: Yeah, it's going to be a 15% gain, or capital gains tax,
3: that's
0: okay?
3: $75,000.
0: So it's a $75,000 error in that case. The reason it's an error is if her name was not on the deed and they give it to her by will after they die, her basis is the market value of the house at the time they die. So her basis would be $513,000, and she sells it within 6 months of death. It's presumed to have been market value, and it's presumed that there is zero tax.
3: Which just saved her $75,000 by doing it that way.
0: It's called a stepped-up basis. So the basis goes to market value if willed to you. So if Grandpa has stock, and he's got $2 million worth of Exxon stock, but he paid $10 for it, and he gives it to his grandchild before dying, they have capital gains on $2 million.
3: He just passed the hot potato right over.
0: If he waits until he dies 10 seconds after he's dead, that stock basis for resale is the market value at the time, $2 million. Junior can sell every bit of it and have zero tax. This is huge, y'all. Quit doing crap like this without seeking tax advice and knowing what you're doing. And it's like, well, I don't want the government to get it. You just made sure the government's going to get it, dumb butt. It's exactly what you did. And you can't just practice law and tax law out of your ear and think you're going to get anything except screwed up. So just make one phone call to a simple, Ramsey trusted tax person, and they'll tell you, don't transfer this, period. Now, again, there might be a situation where you can use some of your gift tax exemption, or you can use some of your estate tax exemption and qualify it under unified estate tax credit, and you have to fill out some forms, and you can make the move and not get into the taxes, but you still could set up a

0: 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Today we'll see a high of 61 with a chance of showers and a low of 43 in the evening with showers. On Monday, a high of 56 with a chance of thunderstorms and in the evening a low of 38. Tuesday, a high of 49, mostly cloudy with a low of 34 in the evening. And Wednesday, a high of 61, areas of frost then sunny and a low of 43 in the evening. 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